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1: 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Butterfly praises. 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
1: Ladies and gentlemen, please welcome to the stage my choir in their farewell concert and recording, the Tri-City Singers. 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
2: 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I don't know about you tonight, but

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3: May we please pause for a minute of prayer. Oh dear God, creator of the entire universe, we stop what we are doing to say thank you and to let you know that we appreciate having you in our lives. Because of our belief in you, God, our understanding of your greatness and your mercy, and most importantly, our witnessing of your awesome power and unlimited ability, we know that you can empower us to accomplish that which may appear impossible. You did not let the sea stop Moses. You parted the waters. You did not allow the wall to stop Joshua. You made the wall come tumbling down. You didn't allow the giant to stop David. And you didn't even allow death to stop Jesus, who we all know is still teaching as strong as ever. So all that we ask of you today, dear God, is to please help us to never forget that for with you, our God, nothing is impossible. Hallelujah and amen.
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1: One of the most difficult things to do is find yourself in a storm. 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But in spite of that, to still

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1: I don't know. He's a stranger to me. 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
1: 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My sister Leandria is going to help me with this one.

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This is your exodus. You are officially released. 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
1: I'm Jose Hernandez, and I have been using a wheelchair since my accident in 1995.
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2: We know you're just parking in that disabled spot for a second, but please, don't.
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give God some glory. Give him some praise. The mighty God is Jesus. And it's all in him. Amen. Again, we thank the Lord for our visitors and all of you that are here in Jesus' name. I'd like to invite your attention to the book of Jonah. Jonah chapter 2. Jonah chapter 2, and we'll be reading from verse 1 to verse 6. Jonah. Chapter 2. Beginning at verse 1, if you have it, say amen. Let us read. Then Jonah prayed unto the Lord his God out of the fish's belly, and said, I cried by reason of mine affliction unto the Lord, and he heard me. Out of the belly of hell cried I, and thou heardest my voice. For thou hast cast me into the deep, in the midst of the seas, and the floods compassed me about. All thy billows and thy waves passed over me. Then I said, I am cast out of thy sight, yet I will look again toward the holy temple. The waters compassed me about, even to the soul. The depth closed me about. The weeds were wrapped around my head. I went down to the bottoms of the mountains. The earth with her bars was about me forever. And yet thou hast brought my life from corruption. O Lord, my God, you may be seated. Out of our text would be verse 5. The waters compass me about, even to the soul. The depth closed me round about. The weeds were wrapped about my head. I like to use for a subject this afternoon the danger of disobedience. And then I was thinking, Jonah was saying, Lord, don't let me die like this. Now, in the first chapter, we find the Lord giving Jonah some instructions. He had a mission for Jonah. Yep. Now I'm going to take my time, but I'm not going to keep you here all day, so don't worry. The scripture says in verse 1, it says, now the word of the Lord came unto Jonah, the son of Amittai, saying, arise, go to Nineveh, that great city, and cry against it, for their wickedness is come up before me. And what I want us to understand that he didn't get this second hand. Bible says that the word of the Lord came unto Jonah. Jonah was a prophet. It also tells us that
his father Amittai, that is also recorded in 2 Kings. Find Jonah's name there also. The word had come to Jonah, and it told him to arise and go to Nineveh. And he said, and cry against it. And I want you to preach. I want you to prophesy against that city. It says, for their wickedness is come up before me. Now I want us to understand that when we look back, Noah, in Noah's day, it was the wickedness that had come up before God that had caused the Lord to bring judgment in Noah's day. And if you go back to Sodom and Gomorrah, it was also the wickedness there that had rose up to God. And it caused the Lord to bring judgment upon Sodom and Gomorrah and the cities of the plains. And here it was also Nineveh, it was the wickedness of men that had rose up to God. Now he's about to bring judgment on Nineveh. And I want to say that in the day that we're living, wickedness is rising up before God. The same way it did back then is what's happening right now. And I want to say that it's getting worse. It is terrible. And I was talking to, and he don't mind me mentioning his name, but Bishop Scott in St. Louis, and we were talking, and he was saying to me that, you know, just like the scripture says, it was a time when children are born, and we are happy to see them born. But the Bible, I think it was the wise man, Solomon, said that we ought to cry when they come into the world and be happy when they go out. I think we've reached that place. Bishop was saying that he's looking at his grandsons and wondering what they're going to have to face. And we look at our children now and what we're seeing. And how far will this go? And when we're off the scene, what will they experience? God has allowed us privilege to stay around long enough to see the end before the beginning. Sin is increasing in the land. The devil is doing everything he can to deceive men. And as a result of deception, there are many, they have no fear of God at all. And they're doing anything they want to do. Men have become wise in their own deceit. And we're looking at a generation that knows nothing about God. And I often say that when I was a little boy, that we was taught about God. And we was taught to fear him. We was taught to reverence God. Watch what you do.
said, but lightning might come out of the sky and strike you down. That stuck with me. All of the sin I was in, that still stuck with me. Some things I just wasn't going to do. I will remember, and I'm going to move on, but when I was in the service in the barracks, this man, this airman began to cuss God in the day room. We supposed to be watching television, he in there cussing God because he don't believe in God. And I just got up, said, well, I'm out of here. Praise him. Because if lightning come through the wall, it won't hit me. I'm going back to my... We was taught to have a fear and a reverence for God. But now we have a generation. They have no fear of God. They're doing anything and everything. And so God tells Jonah, I want you to preach to that city. But Jonah, the Bible says in verse 3, but Jonah rose up to flee unto Tarshish. The scripture says, from the presence of the Lord. And he went down to Joppa. He found a ship going to Tarshish. So he paid the fare thereof, went down into it to go with them unto Tarshish from the presence of the Lord. The Bible says that, now let me break this down. Woo! Glory. Help me, Holy Ghost. Thank you, Jesus. Now, there are at least three types of sin. See, one, you can sin because of ignorance. You just don't know. And under the law, there was a certain sacrifice that was given if you sin because of ignorance. And then there's a sin of weakness. The Bible said, he that's overcome with a fault said, let the spiritual restore such a one, and the spirit of meekness, lest they also be tempted. That's when you're overcome. And then there's the premeditated sin. That's the sin when you sit down and decide, this is what I'm going to do. Now, praise the Lord. And I'm going to be transparent here. I remember when I was taking some classes at Prince George's Community College, and the professor paired us up to study. I wasn't married then, and they paired me up with this young lady, and I'm just going to be honest. I said, ooh, woo. I said, yeah, we're going to get some studying done now, bro. Had me up, and we made plans. I was to go over her house to study. Now I'm saved. Praise God. So I said, got that address and everything, and I'm heading, I'm getting ready to go. Went in there and got in my car and started it up, stepped on the accelerator and gas pedal, and it broke. Sun then went down, it's night.
I got me a flashlight. I'm trying to put it together, and I'm asking the Lord to help me. And God knew, I wasn't going to get any help from the Lord. My mind wasn't right. Praise the Lord. And then when I couldn't get there and I went back into my apartment and I started to think. Look what I was getting ready to do. Sin against God. Got myself together. Hallelujah. But I was thinking the wrong thing. Jonah made up his mind. I'm not going to do what you told me to do. And there was a reason that Jonah didn't want to go. Nineveh was were the people of the Assyrians. They weren't Jews. He would have to go to Assyria to preach to them. But Jonah was prejudiced. He could care less what happened to those Assyrians. Had it been, if God had told him to preach to the Israelites, all right. Why, God, would you tell me, go preach to them? I'm out of here. Now, don't know where Jonah, the Bible doesn't tell us where Jonah was when he received the word from God. But the Bible tells us he went down to Joppa. Now, last Sunday, I flew down to Birmingham. Praise him. Then drove to Montgomery. But when I came back, I was driven from Montgomery to Birmingham, and I flew up to BWI. So wherever Jonah was, and I'm sure that he was closer to Nineveh when he got the word from God. Now he's already made his mind up. I'm headed in another direction. He goes down, amen, to Joppa. And I just like for you to know, I did a little research. Joppa was 550 miles from Nineveh. It would take Jonah about a month walking. If he averaged 20 miles a day, he could get to Nineveh in about a month. Help me, Holy Ghost. But Jonah buys a ticket to Tarshish. Tarshish was 2,500 miles to the west. What you gonna do? I'm getting away from all of this. And I just come to say, you can't outrun God. It doesn't matter where you go, you sure can't escape your conscience. Jonah buys the ticket. The ship set sail, headed to Tarshish. The Bible says Jonah went down into the ship and went to sleep. Let me tell you something. From what I know, when you've done wrong, you can't sleep. You can close your eyes, but you sure can't sleep. There's no peace in that sleep. The wind
began to blow. The seas got rough. Praise God. Bible tells us that the mariners, the sailors, they lightened the ship, threw some of the cargo overboard. Want the ship to sail as high and ride as high as it could because of the waves that was hit. The Bible says that every man began to call on their God. They believed in different religions, but whatever religion you believe in, call on that God. Because we're in trouble here. And the word of God says the captain began to search the ship. He went down below. And when he got down there, Jonah's down there asleep. Wake up, sleep. Tell us your name. What's your occupation? Where did you come from? Jonah said, I'm a servant of the king. Said, I'm the God that made the sky, the heavens, and the earth. He said, and I'm on the run. They went back. Jonah told them, said, listen, you've got to throw me overboard. But they knew that if they threw him into that sea, that he would drown. The Bible says they began to row against the current. But they couldn't. Because anytime God put a stop on you, ain't nothing you can do. Listen, the only reason that we're blessed is because God allows us to be blessed. It is not because of any power or any strength that we have individually. It is God Almighty. Your health is in God's hand. Your mind is in God's hand. Your strength is in God's hands. Your finances is in God's hand. Everything that you have is in the hands of God. And you can't fight against God.

to the Lord. We beseech you, O Lord, let us not perish for this man's life, and lay not upon us innocent blood, for thou, O Lord, hast done as it pleased thee. So they took up Jonah, cast him forth into the sea, and the sea ceased from raging. And I just want to say this. Is it all right if I preach? Let me tell you this. When we sin, it affects somebody else. And no one have to tell you when you've sinned. You know when you sin yourself. I want to say, praise him, that the Holy Ghost, the Spirit of God, gives us a conscience. And it's a good thing you got one. Good thing that you got a Holy Ghost conscience. Because when you have a conscience, you just can't do anything. And I tell you something, because it'll start bothering you when you're wrong. The scripture tells us Jonah hits the sea. Now the Lord, in verse 7, says, prepared a great fish to swallow up Jonah. And Jonah was in the belly of the fish 3 days and 3 nights, type of Christ. He swallowed, wasn't a whale, it was a fish. And it was a fish God prepared. Anything God prepares can do anything God wanted to do. Men try to say, well, can't no fish swallow a man? If God makes a fish, God can make a fish do anything he wanted to do, because he's God. Let me tell you something. You can run, but you can't hide. Jonah goes down into the fish's belly. He's in the belly of the fish. And when he hits the belly of the fish, he starts praying. It's praying time. Thank you, Jesus. Ain't no time that cute now. Ain't gonna try to be sophisticated now. Down in that fish belly, you done started stinking too. It's dark and it's hot. Because you're in the fish's belly. Jonah said, I better send up some prayer. In verse 2 of chapter 2 said, and said, I cry by the reason of mine affliction unto the Lord. Help me, Lord. And he said, and he heard me. It looked like it was all over. But in my affliction, I cried unto the Lord, and he heard me. Out of the belly of hell cried I. Sometimes it looks like you're in hell right down here on earth. But I don't care how bad it looks. Tell somebody, cry out to God one more time. Lord!

God. Is there no time to put on some app? This ain't no time to try to impress anybody. This ain't no time to act like you're something that you're not. Lord, help me. I ain't trying to be cute. Lord, I need your help. And I don't care who know it. I need your help. Jonah said, and he heard my voice. Don't care where you find yourself. Praise God. Amen. I want you to know your prayer still can reach God. Jonah began to testify here. He said, for thou hast cast me into the deep. I know I was wrong, Lord. In the midst of the seas, and the floods compass me about. All thy billows and thy waves passed over me. Jonah didn't know whether he was up or down. He didn't. All he knows, he's in the fish's belly. There's no light down there in that fish's belly. It's dark in the fish's belly. And a fish that big, it swallows every its prey whole. So it's other fish down there decaying all around Jonah. Amen. Now I'm telling you, talking about hell here on earth. He said, I'm in the belly of hell. I'm by myself. I'm down here with decaying fish all around me. And the word of God said that the weeds were wrapped around his head. I'm down here and I'm dying. He said, even to my soul, every time that fish opened his mouth, more water came in. And he's down there flopping and trying, amen, to get away and trying to breathe. And praise God, I'm here to tell you that sometimes you go through things and it's almost hard to breathe. But I'm here to tell you that if you call on the Lord, God is able. Ooh, my God, in the midst, he said, of the seas and the floods compass me about, and all thy billows and thy waves passed over me. Then I said, I'm cast out of thy sight. He said, it looked like God has forgotten all about me. He don't see me down here. He said, but one more time, I'm going to look again to thy holy temple. I've come to tell somebody it's time for you to look one more time. Look at, tell somebody, look again. I don't care how bad it looks. I don't care how you feel. Look one more time. Call on the name of the Lord. Jonah said that the waters could pass me about. He said, even to my soul. Amen. It looked like I'm drowning. Look like I'll never get out of this situation. Amen. Look like I'm dying in here. He said, the depth closed me round about. The weeds were wrapped about my head. I went down to the bottoms of the mountains. The earth with her bars was about me forever. Yet hast thou brought up my life from corruption. God brought him back up. Oh Lord, my God. That's why everybody ought to praise God and thank him for his goodness. For had it not been for God, you would have drowned in your situation. The reason you are out is because the Lord had mercy on you. Jonah got finished praying, the Bible said, and the Lord spoke
unto the fish, and it vomited out Jonah upon dry land. Let me tell you, there's not a creature that God can't get to. There's not a creature that God can't speak to. There's not an every creature, when God speaks, is going to obey God's voice. God spoke to the fish, said, spit him out. Praise God. Jonah comes out of the fish, and the word of God said he's on dry land. Let me tell you, anytime God gets you out of hell, it's time to give God some glory and give him some praise. Hallelujah. What you got to say, Jonah? Say, I don't want to die like this. Amen. God had already been good to him. Let me tell y'all something. God's been good to you. Look at somebody and tell them, God's been good to you. Don't start acting up now. God's been good to you. Jonah didn't want to go. God didn't give him an option. He didn't tell Jonah, said, well, you can go if you want, but if you don't want to go, that's fine too. He said, I want you to go to Nineveh and cry against. Somebody said to me, he said, well, it would be like God telling you to go preach to the Ku Klux Klan. I said, but if that God told me to do it, that's just what I got to do. Listen, he said, well, what about, we don't know what them Ninevites might have done. Who cares? If God tell you to do something, who are we to argue with God? And I want to say this, if the Lord tell you to do something, he'll protect you and make sure it get done. There ain't nobody can take you out. If God tell you to do something, God will give you the protection you need, the strength you need, the resources you need to get the job done. Hallelujah. Bible tells us, and the word of the Lord came unto Jonah the second time, saying, arise, go unto Nineveh, that great city, and preach unto it the preaching I bid thee. So Jonah, the Bible said, arose and went unto Nineveh, according to the word of the Lord. Said, now Nineveh was an exceeding great city of 3 days' journey, and Jonah began to enter into the city a day's journey. Jonah got in a hurry, y'all. Anytime the Lord done brought you out, it's time to get in a hurry. Jonah came out that fish, and when God said, do what I told you to do, boy, Jonah said, you don't have to tell me a third time, I'm on my way. I don't have time to stop and chit chat with anybody. I got to get where I'm going. Tell somebody, get where you're going to. Praise him. Hallelujah. All of this could have been avoided if he only had done what the Lord told him the first time. But because of disobedience, I'd say this, the danger of disobedience.
I'm calling it DOD. And I don't mean the Department of Defense either, DOD. Hallelujah! All of that could have been avoided. Now, Jonah, let me say, as I get ready to close this out, let me say, Jonah, he went and preached. But I told you Jonah had a problem. He went and preached to these Assyrians. Now, the Assyrians are cousins to the Jews. This is Ishmael's children. He goes and he preaches and prophesies. Then he goes outside the city to wait for God to rain fire and brimstone down. Jonah said, wipe them all out, God. And I'm a guy, I got me a good seat right here. I want to see. But instead of that, the king, when he heard the message, he put everybody that was in the kingdom on their knees. Said, it's time to ask God for forgiveness. Said, we won't eat, we won't drink till we get our deliverance. Not only was the people put on this fast, they put the animals on a fast. Then nothing's going to eat in here. Praise God. This is serious business. We need God to forgive us. And the Lord forgave them. Jonah, with his prejudiced self, he's sitting up there waiting, and then he got mad. He was angry that God didn't rain down fire and brimstone and burn Nineveh. Said Nineveh had about 60,000 people. And Jonah waiting for them to burn to death. Burn them. Lord, burn them. And when God didn't, Jonah said, see, that's why I didn't want to come in the first place. Said, you are a merciful God. See, look at all that mercy. See, I could have stayed where I was at. Thank you, Jesus. Hallelujah. Hallelujah. Pray. But God reminded him about the mercy that he had shown. He was sitting out there, amen, and God had a gourd. It rose up and put shade over Jonah's head because his head was burning up. But when the gourd died, he was upset that the gourd died. God said, you got more feelings for the gourd than you do for the people. Haven't I been merciful to you? Then you got to show the same mercy. Tell somebody you got to show that same mercy. And I want, praise God, whoo, as I close this out, I just want to say, amen, I don't know about no one else, but I owe God every time I think about where God brought me from. I'm here to tell you I owe him. Should have been dead by now.
But God's been merciful to me. Is there anyone here that know the Lord's been merciful? Hallelujah! Thank you, Jesus! Lord, have gotten me out of some tight places. Anybody in here been in a tight place? And God, why don't you give him a tight place praise?

I want you to know I don't care who see me praising. I'm not ashamed. Hallelujah. I know I should have been dead. Is there anybody here know that you

Jesus. If there's someone here today, and if you're not saved, let me tell you, it's time to get saved. If you have yet to receive the baptism in Jesus' name for the removal of your sins, you need to come right now. If you have yet to receive the infilling of the Holy Ghost with the evidence of speaking in other tongues, as the Spirit of God gives utterance, you ought to get up out of your seat and come on down. Time is winding up on this generation. Don't let it be said too late for you. Come on. Come on down. In the name of Jesus. Come down, those that desire prayer. We want you to come down in faith right now. In the name of Jesus. There's a storm out.

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2: Jesus.
0: My burden bearer.
1: Yeah.
2: Jesus.
0: Heavy load chair.
1: Sunday.
0: My light and dark.
1: Yeah.
2: Jesus.
0: My hope on the
1: yes, he is.
2: Jesus.
0: Wing. Out of nowhere.
1: Yes, sir.
2: Jesus.
0: Let them call him.
1: Call him Jesus.
0: Storm cloud ride.
1: Yeah.
2: Jesus.
0: The man is a way maker.
1: Yeah.

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0: Good morning, praise the Lord, everybody. And again, I say praise the Lord. Welcome to Sanctified Saturdays on the Spirit of Praise, 1340 WYCB. Let us pray. Lord, I thank you for waking me up this morning. Lord, I thank you for bringing us all through the week, God, no matter what it is that we had to go through. God, thank you for bringing us to this Saturday, for you woke us up this morning. You woke us up this morning. You woke us up this morning. God, we say thank you. Lord, I ask that you will bless and keep those under the sound of my voice this morning. And God, in my spirit, you have reminded me that where much is given, much is required. Thank you for being a given God. Lord, bless the Sanctified Saturday broadcast this morning, and may it be pleasing in your sight. In Jesus' name, amen, amen, and amen. 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Good morning, Aviv. Good morning, and thank you for checking in on social media. Let's hear the commercial this morning. Praise God.
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0: Well, speaking of going higher together in God, I thank God this morning for my friends of the broadcast. Could we hear from one of my special friends that support Sanctified Saturday broadcast? 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Praise God. Thank God for friends.
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0: Amen. 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And once again, thank you so much for supporting and tuning in to Sanctified Saturdays with Sister Carolyn. My Sanctified Saturday shout-outs this morning go out to Minister Bernard, who's traveling this morning. So, Minister Bernard, come as you are outside ministry. I send traveling prayers unto you. Good morning to my two friends, Thelery and Kimberly Mack. You guys are in Cincinnati, so I know right now that I'm being heard in Cincinnati. Praise God, from whom all blessings flow. Good morning, ladies, and have a great Saturday. Shout out to First Deliverance National Church, Brother Quentin Rollins and Shakita. 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Praise God. 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I want to remind you that tomorrow, it's the fourth Sunday. It's time for the Gospel Explosion. 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Starts at 3 p.m. They have a beautiful spread of ministry groups that are going to come forth. So make your way on over to the God of a Second Chance Gospel Explosion. Amen. Sister Mother Elaine Cook has a special announcement. She's honoring mothers through a musical and a building fund drive tomorrow, and it's free. Everything is free. Come and celebrate and honor the mothers. We love our mothers. Come and honor and celebrate the mothers with inspiring gospel music and fellowship in support of the church building fund. This is Mother Elaine, and she wants me to remind you all that Mother Elaine is looking for everyone to come on over and support the success of her program tomorrow. She says, down through the years, as she has served at the doors of so many programs as an usher and selling tickets, she wants you guys to come on over to Highway and Sacred Church, 7925 Penn Randall Place in Upper Marlboro, Maryland. The program starts at 3:30 p.m. Mother Elaine's number is 202-840-3595. Did you get it? 202-840-3595. Good morning, Mother Elaine. And I pray success over your program tomorrow. Praise God. This is the day that the Lord has made, and I am so excited. I'm so excited to have you. Amen. The Heavenly Sons are celebrating

0: anniversary. Let's hear who's going to be on the program. Let's hear about who's going to be on the Heavenly Sons program in November.
1: 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We're celebrating the 44th anniversary of the Heavenly Sons. They're honoring Horace Thompson from the legendary Nightingales. 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Again, that's 301-751-2787. 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
0: 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And do not forget to download that song to your phone, Take Your Burden, featuring Linwood Harris. That would be the Heavenly Sons celebrating 44 years in November. Moving into Mike and the Fellas, they're celebrating their fourth anniversary, and this is going to be Sunday, August the 2nd. 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It's Mike and the Fellas' fourth anniversary. They have Faithful Connection, the Loving Sisters, the Gospel Singers of Washington, D.C., the Highlight Juniors, Pastor Jay and Company, and they are looking for vendors. Call Vanessa at 540-618-4942. Let's hear from Mike and the Fellas. Let's hear about what's going on the program of Mike and the Fellas in King George, Virginia.
2: Celebrate, celebrate, and again I say celebrate. 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Come and see Faithful Connection. 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Come and see Pastor Jay and Company. And your MC of the hour is Sanctified Saturday Sister Carolyn from the Spirit of Praise, 1340 WYCB. Celebrate, and again I say celebrate. It's the fourth anniversary of Mike and the Fellas, Sunday, August 2nd. Doors open at 2 p.m. and the program starts at 3. See you there.
0: All right, there's a lot of great going on in the land. Praise God. I want to remind you about Community Day. Today is Community Day. It's all about community. Again, could we hear from Keita this morning? I love my Sanctified Saturday friends, and today I'm going to be spending the day with First National Deliverance. Let's hear from Keita, and I'll tell you what's going on over at First National.
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0: Amen. You heard it live from Keita. So today at First National Deliverance, they're having a Step Up and Give Back program. 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This is going to be a fundraiser, a bake sale. They're going to have homemade cakes, and on the flyer, it's Mother Collins Church Cake. I'm excited about that. And they're going to have an old-fashioned car wash. So go over to 4912 Marlboro Pike and get your car washed. They're going to have food for sale, hot dogs, their signature Eastern North Carolina.

0: on the barbecue, food giveaway, good gospel music. The DJ today is DJ Freddie K. Shout out to you. And Sanctified Saturday, Sister Carolyn will be your MC for Community Day. So meet me over at 4912 Marlboro Pike in Capitol Heights, Maryland. And don't stop there. 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They're going to be giving out free dinner tomorrow by Spanky Soul Food. 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And then they're going to have a 4 p.m. evening service. So it's a big to-do. 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Good morning to my Sanctified Saturday friends of the broadcast. 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Good morning, Tony. Thank you for tuning in. 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Amen. And if you didn't get that website, call 202-749-5354. They're waiting on you. Amen. Good morning, Pastor Debbie Tate. Good morning, Sister Rita. Good morning, Joe, Brother Joe. Good morning, Brother Vance. I hope you can hear me clearly this morning in the WOL Radio 1 studios. Good morning. And good morning to Monique at Sister Station Praise 92.7 and 95.9. And again, good morning, Winston Cheney. Hey, girl, hey to my friend, The Stubbs Show, Shadonna Stubbs. Call her at 202-883-9934 for great content, pictures, and videos. Can you tell I'm excited this morning? What a wonderful God we serve on a sanctified Saturday, on a Saturday beautiful morning. Shout out to Senior Pastor Reverend Dr. Anthony Bess, who makes me laugh. Good morning, Pastor Bess, and always, good morning to the apple of my heart, Trustee Antonio Bess. Good morning, good morning. So I have a guest this morning. He goes by the name of Bossman, Eric Bossman Graham. And today he's having a huge community event. It's Bossman and Friends, and he's going to be over at Sod Nation, 4598 Beach Road. This is going to go on today, from 1 to 5 p.m. It's called the DMV Gospel Unity Day. I told you that today is Sanctified Saturdays, but it's also Community Day. So do we have Eric Bossman Graham on the line? Good morning, Eric, if you're on the line. Praise the Lord. Do we have Eric this morning?
1: Yes, good morning.
0: Eric Bossman Graham, it's Community Day. Do we have Eric on the line, Bossman and Friends? He's going to be at Sod Nation, 4598 Beach Road in Temple Hills, Maryland, going on from 1 to 5. Do we have Eric on the line? Eric Bossman Graham. He's going to have music, food, and culture. Eric, are you there?
1: Yes, good morning. Can you hear me?
2: Good morning.
0: Well, good morning, and praise the Lord. How are you doing this morning?
1: I'm doing great. I'm fantastic. Good morning to you. How are you this morning?
0: I am as fantastic as you are, and I thank you for waking up and coming on Sanctified Saturdays. Thank you so much. Praise the Lord.
1: My pleasure.
0: So I'm excited about what you have going on today. I'm on this radio station talking about community. It's all about community today. And so this is your big day, the DMV Gospel Unity Day. Are you ready, Eric?
1: I am ready. I'm excited. And like you say, today is a great day for our entire community. I understand there are a few community events going on today. So people have options, you know, whatever area you're in, whatever you want to frequent, go. But we'll be over at 4598 Beach Road in Temple Hills, Maryland today with a lot of great quartet groups singing. I have a gospel go-go band that's going to open up. We have some face painting for the kids. We have free hamburgers and hot dogs and ice cold drinks. And we're just going to have a great time. And it's free. We're going to have vendors. And it's just going to be a great time. I want everybody to come and just really enjoy. And the reason why I do this is to spread unity throughout our quartet community. And, you know, we have a lot of different concerts every week. And I don't call them fans. I call them our supporters. Our supporters, they pay $20 to $50 per week to come to these concerts and support us. So I count it not robbery to get all of the quartets together and let's put on a free concert for these people. Let them come out, bring your lawn chairs, bring your tents, bring everything you need. But we're going to have stuff out there. So I want to give them a free concert and just show everybody a good time. And let's just unify and enjoy each other in Jesus.
0: Amen. Can I just say that when you really love something, that it becomes so easy because you made the whole interview. You've answered every question. You've given every detail. So I really don't have to do any work this morning. But let me just say that you were on this other side. You know, this is Eric Bossman Graham, and he was once here at the Spirit of Today's Gospel, 1340 WYCB. So thank God for you, Eric. You've made it so easy for me this morning. And as you were saying that there are so many community events going on today, well, the Word of God says that in my Father's house, there are many mansions. And if it were not so, I would not have said it, which means that you can go to this place, that place. It's all open. It's community day. Go to the church's visit. Go to Eric's event. Go to First National Deliverance. You know, visit, fellowship, and get what it is that you need from God, because ultimately we are going to these events to what? To be encouraged and lifted up. So, Eric, how long have you been doing the D&V Unity Day? What year is this for you?
1: This is year number six. This is year number six. Now, it has been done in history. Nothing. I always say there's nothing new under the sun. And I remember back in the day, the Southern Gospel Singers, who was a legendary group in our area, they used to do something like this. They would get all the quartets together, have a big old cookout. And this was back when I first started playing drums, and back in the, like, 90s. And then my nephew, Dayron Sigler, from Seek and Find, he put something together. And so once it fell off, I said, you know what, let's pick this back up. And we've been doing it annually now for the last 6 years, and I'm really, really excited about it.
0: Well, I have attended one or two of them before. You know, I'm the newbie in this group, and I'm loving every minute of it. And if I had not had an engagement today, I definitely would be over there to support you. So I wish you all the best. And so today, in your own words, go ahead and invite the Sanctified Saturday listeners over, and also tell them how they can reach you, Eric, outside of this broadcast.
1: Yes. Okay. Shout out to all of the Sanctified Saturday listeners. Thank you all for supporting my sister in the gospel, Carolyn. And let me just point out real quick, Carolyn, you're doing an amazing job. I remember when we first met and you were commending me. You were kind of getting your feet wet in the game. And I watched your journey, and you are coming a long way. You've already come a long way. And I really thank God for you and what you're doing for our quartet community, not only the quartet community, but the community as a whole. So I really commend you for that. I want to shout you out first and foremost. And thank you.
0: Thank you.
1: Yeah. And then also I want to shout out, if I can, Pastor Linda Caldwell Boykin and the First Gentleman, Darius Boykin, for allowing us to come over there to Saad Ministries and have this event. So shout out to the entire staff over there. Shout out to my boss team, Wanda Austin, Tanya, Darius, TT, I love y'all so much. But listen, I want to take this time real quick to invite everybody out. Come out, 4598 Beach Road. Bring the kids, bring the family, bring your friends, bring your neighbors. It's going to be a great time, great food, great singing, and it's going to be a great fellowship. Vendors will be there, and I'm just looking for a great time. I'm out here now. They're setting up the stage. The sound crew is on the way. So, yes, we're getting all set. So thank you again to the Sanctified Saturday listeners and everybody. Whoever can make it, please come. If you can't make mine, go to someone else. Just have a good day today, and just know that I love you all. You can reach me, Eric Bossman Graham, on Facebook. Eric Bossman Graham on Facebook. E-Bossman on Instagram. So I'll be there. Just inbox me, send me a friend request, whatever you need. I'm here for you. Thank you so much, Carolyn.
0: All right, you're so welcome. 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
1: Thank you. 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Bye-bye.
0: Thank you. Bye-bye. 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

It comes from the one who never switches up on us and who never changes. The Lord is solid and the Lord is faithful. I'm talking about our good God. Amen. How great is our God? Sing with me this morning. How great is our God? I will bless the Lord at all times, and his praises shall continually be on my lips. My soul boasts in the Lord, and I share that my boasting is for the oppressed. My boasting is for those who may be sad that want to be lifted up, that they want to hear and rejoice, that just maybe they'll start rejoicing too, because you have to rejoice by faith even if you don't feel it. Magnify the Lord with me and let us exalt his name together. Amen. Why? Because just like you and you and you, Sanctified Saturday, I sought the Lord and the Lord answered me. He delivered me from all of my fears. I'm so excited that fear is gone and courage, it's come. It's all over the place, courage. Scripture repeatedly calls believers to acknowledge God's goodness through thanksgiving and worship. I'm talking about something good this morning. Something good is going to happen. Doing good for others, whether it's big or small, they're acts of kindness, and they reflect God's goodness to create a ripple effect in your walk. That before you know it, God puts a song in your heart, and before you know it, you're walking around singing that eyes have not seen and ears have not heard, and you're singing because you feel good. I'm talking about something good. Because you had messed around and saw the windows of heaven open up for you, and just suddenly, I say suddenly, there's so much excitement in the air and blessings are everywhere you go. It is a known fact that you can go to sleep not having enough and you can wake up to having more than enough. Somebody say glory to God. This morning I'm simply spreading some good news. Even when circumstances seem challenging, God works for the good of those who ultimately love him. You're still going to be blessed with something good. Jaden, could we hear the ministry song this morning that eyes have not seen? Could we just hear a little bit of that? Psalms 34 and 10, even the strong want and hunger, but those who seek the Lord, that they lack no good thing. Good morning, Pastor G. Thank you for tuning in. Good morning, everyone on social. Psalms 84 and 11, for the Lord God is a sun and a shield. He bestows favor and honor, and no good thing will the good Lord withhold from you because you're walking upright before him. Anybody agree with me this morning? Jaden, could we hear a little bit of the ministry song this morning? Praise the Lord. My focus was simply on the book of Psalms, but then Matthew says, I want to say something. Acts said they want to say something. Peter said they want to say something. And then Samuel insisted on sharing some good. God gives gifts to his children. So how much more would your Father in heaven give good things to you? I'm talking about spreading something good in Jesus' name. Just like Mike and the fellas, they're celebrating their fourth anniversary in King George. They sing songs like Ask God in His Name What It Is That You Want. And then if you go visit Wanda Alston and Zion, they sing Call Him Up, Call Jesus on the Main Line and Tell Him What You Want. I'm talking about spreading good. Could we hear a little bit of the ministry song this morning? Praise the Lord. 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My message.

0: your sins, ask for forgiveness, and walk in new life. Could we hear a little bit of Pastor Bess this morning before we check out? Pastor Bess at God of a Second Chance Ministry. If you don't have a church home, visit 4410 Southern Avenue in Southeast Washington, D.C. and fellowship with God of a Second Chance Ministry. Could we hear a little bit from Pastor Bess this morning?
1: Praise the Lord, everybody. Today is the day that the Lord has made. 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My name is Pastor Anthony Best of God of a Second Chance Ministry, located at 4410 Southern Avenue, Southeast Washington, D.C., where we believe in magnifying and glorifying our Lord and Savior, Jesus the Christ. 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Thank you.
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11: Praise the Lord. Praise the Lord. God is good all the time, and all the time God is good. But he's more than just good. Our God is an awesome God. He rules and superrules both heaven and earth with matchless wisdom, power, and unconditional love. Besides him, there is no other, no other way, and no other one. Praise the Lord. Good morning. This is Sister Teresa Johnson coming to you this morning. I truly honor the Lord for this opportunity to come and share with you via your homes, automobiles, mobile devices, or wherever you may be able to hear this broadcast. Our scripture for this morning is coming from 1 Timothy, the 2nd chapter, verses 3 through 5. For this is good and acceptable in the sight of God our Savior, who will have all men to be saved and to come unto the knowledge of the truth. For there is one God and one mediator between God and men, the man Christ Jesus. Praise God, praise God. This broadcast is dedicated to the First National Deliverance Center Church family, to the Burning Bush and their family members, loved ones, and fan club. On behalf of our pastor, M.H. Johnson, the entire First National Church family, and yours truly, we would like to recognize our celebrators. Evangelist Joyce Faison, on July the 28th, will be celebrating a birthday. And then on the 30th of July, we have birthday twins, Deacon Lonnie Rolette and Brother Tyrone Murphy, Jr. And to all that are celebrating birthdays and anniversaries this week, we pray that you will have a wonderful celebration and that God will continually bless and keep you in good health, prosperity, protection, and may you have many more birthdays and wonderful anniversaries to come. God bless you. 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Praise the Lord. We're going to get ready to go into the control room and hear a selection coming from our very own Burning Bush, if you wait on him.

Josephine Ricks, Mia Jordan, First Lady Gwen Kitchens, Pauline Renfro, Leon Carter III, Bishop Clarence Hagens, Robin Ross, Brother Johnny Tibbs, Brother Desrael Parks, Brother Keeley Smith, Willie White Jr., Reverend Julia Woodhouse, Mother Emma Collins, Minister Scott Bonner, Vivian Ellis, Elder Robert Farmer, Greg Jones, Evangelist Olivia Hagens, Brother Robert Taylor, Deaconess Janice Hester, Brother James Swenson, Sister Nadine Myrick, Deacon Barry Price, Deacon William Lewis, Reverend Jeffrey Moyer. And remember all those suffering and battling various manners of illnesses or diseases, those with loved ones in prison, jail, mental institutions, shelters, nursing facilities, and or are homeless. Special prayer for Mercedes Briscoe, Xavier Williams, Alicia Briscoe, Malachi Morton, Michael Henry Jr., Richard and Jacqueline Malcolm, Sister Margie Robinson, Darwin Dent, Jarrell Locks, Ruby Dozier, Yvonne Donaldson, Diane Fagan Robinson, Paula Bruner, Pastor Annette Height, Roosevelt Tyler, William Scribner, Dominique Williams, Kevin Briscoe, Aaliyah Morton, Andrew Williams, William Jackson, Evelyn Gurich, Peter Hunter, Lily Adora, Nathan Jackson, James Berry, Meta Main, Sean White, Julia and John Evans, Charles Davis, John Brown, Philip Armstrong, Valerie Armstrong, Anne Marie and Keith Smith. Remember our law enforcement arena, our political arena, our health professionals, and anybody who provides services to the public, the unemployed and self-employed. To all of those in the armed services and their families, including Hadia Jarrett, Justin Banks, Cecilia Daniel, and Joe Spencer, please continue to lift up all of those bereaved families. Keep Pastor Robin Walker Shanks and the Walker and Shanks family in your prayers with their beloved late brother, Jonathan Shanks, and just the bereaving families everywhere. I'm calling on all the saints of the Most High God, our God, who is the divine healer and deliverer, to please keep our youth and young adults lifted before the Lord. Also, let us pray one for the other. We are living in perilous times, and we need to continue to repent and always pray. We're going to go back into the control room and hear another selection coming from the burning bush.

Give all your problems to the Lord, and he will take care of you. I can guarantee you that. We want to give you our address, which is 5400 D Street Southeast, Washington, D.C. M.H. Johnson is our anointed pastor, and our doors hang on welcome hinges. We believe in the fivefold ministry, where the word of God is lived first and all other ministries abound. Here are the announcements for First National. On Wednesday night, we have Bible class from 7 p.m. to 9 p.m., conducted by the renowned educator, professor, revelator, teacher, the evangelist Barbara Anthony. We have Sunday school on Sundays for all ages from 9:30 a.m. to 11:30 a.m., with children's Sunday school ages 3 to 10, starting at 10:45 a.m. to 11:30 a.m. Our morning worship starts at 11:30 a.m., where one of God's anointed will bring forth the word of God. On Saturday, August the 29th, please mark this on your calendars, from 7 p.m. to 11 p.m., we will be celebrating the 28th pastoral anniversary for our pastor, M.H. Johnson, with a banquet. Our special guest will be Zion, and this will be held at the Martin's Crosswinds, 7400 Greenway Center Drive, Greenbelt, Maryland. Ticket prices are $100. Last day to purchase tickets is Sunday, August the 9th. For ticket and other information, please contact Pat Rolette at 301-518-2325, Mildred Joyner on 301-254-2928, or Dina Felder at 202-391-1757. We want to put you in the remembrance of Malachi 3, 10 through 12. Bring ye all the tithes into the storehouse, that there may be meat in thine house. And prove me now, herewith, saith the Lord of hosts, if I will not open you the windows of heaven and pour you out a blessing, that there shall not be room enough to receive it. And I will rebuke the devourer for your sakes, and he shall not destroy the fruits of your ground. Neither shall your vine cast her fruit before the time in the field, saith the Lord of hosts. And all nations shall call you blessed, for ye shall be a delightsome land, saith the Lord of hosts. The Lord is not short of his promises. He is faithful to his word. We need to be faithful to him. We're going to go back into the control room and hear another selection from the burning bush.

standing. I'm standing on his word, and I'm trusting in his word. That's the only thing we have, is to trust in God. Stand on his word and trust in his word. Praise the Lord. I'm going to share with you the Sunday school lesson for tomorrow, July the 26th. The lesson is number 8, and it's entitled, Mary the Loyal Mother, coming from St. Luke, the 2nd chapter, verses 15 through 19, and St. John, chapter 2, verses 1 through 5, and chapter 19, verses 25 through 27. And the key verse is, Mary kept all these things and pondered them in her heart. And that was coming from St. Luke, 2nd chapter, 19th verse. After reading the lesson, you should be able to have 3 lesson aims. One is recount how Mary expressed her trust in Jesus. Then number 2, explain Mary and Jesus' loyalty to one another. Number 3, write a prayer of trust to Jesus, expressing faith amidst uncertainty in personal life and circumstances. And the thought to remember is loyalty to Jesus means a life of sacrificial love. Praise the Lord. Praise God for this opportunity to share the Sunday school lesson information with you. So go study, study, study, and then do what the Lord says do. We're going to go back into the control room and hear another selection from the Burning Bush.

can't do nothing until he straightens me up. That's one of my favorite songs from the Burning Bush. Because we, once we learn that we can't do nothing until he straightens us up and cleans us up. We can't live right. We can't talk right. We can't do nothing until he straightens us up. Praise God. All right, get out your pen and paper, because here are the announcements for the Burning Bush. The Burning Bush has a program on Sunday, August the 23rd at 4 p.m., and they will be at the Temple of Blessings and Deliverance at 4912 Marlboro Pike, Capitol Heights, Maryland. If you're interested in having the Burning Bush on your service or program, you may contact Sister Annette at 301-459-7510. And again, you may contact Sister Annette at 301-459-7510. We're going to go back into the control room and hear another selection coming from the Burning Bush.

I laid my burdens down. And that's something we can rejoice about if we've laid our burdens down. So make sure you lay your burdens down, and then you can holler, glory, glory, hallelujah. Praise God, praise God. This is a couple of recaps on some of the announcements that I made earlier. The Burning Bush will be in service on Sunday, August the 23rd at 4 p.m. at the Temple of Blessings and Deliverance Church, 4912 Marlboro Pike, Capitol Heights, Maryland. And then on Saturday, August the 29th, from 7 p.m. to 11 p.m., will be the 28th Pastoral Anniversary Banquet for Pastor M.H. Johnson, where the guest will be Zion, and that will be held at the Martin's Crosswinds, 7400 Greenway Center Drive, Greenbelt, Maryland. Ticket price, $100. Last day to purchase tickets will be Sunday, August the 9th. And for ticket information, you may contact Pat Rolette at 301-518-2325, Mildred Joyner at 301-254-2928, or Dina Felder on 202-391-1757. And I'm going to give, as we get ready to leave you today and we get ready for the closing selection, my prayers are that our Heavenly Father will continually bless and keep you, if it's His will, until next Saturday. Remember that there is no other name by which mankind can be saved than the name of Jesus. So it behooves you to choose you this day whom you will serve. Will it be God or man? If heaven is your choice, then you must let Jesus be Lord of your life by allowing Him to reign in your hearts, minds, and souls. May God continue to bless you. And it's been my pleasure to serve you on this morning. God bless you. Are you ready?

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3: May we please pause for a minute of prayer. Oh dear God, creator of the entire universe, we stop what we are doing to say thank you and to let you know that we appreciate having you in our lives. Because of our belief in you, God, our understanding of your greatness and your mercy, and most importantly, our witnessing of your awesome power and unlimited ability, we know that you can empower us to accomplish that which may appear impossible. You did not let the sea stop Moses. You parted the waters. You did not allow the wall to stop Joshua. You made the wall come tumbling down. You didn't allow the giant to stop David. And you didn't even allow death to stop Jesus, who we all know is still teaching as strong as ever. So all that we ask of you today, dear God, is to please help us to never forget that for with you, our God, nothing is impossible. Hallelujah and amen.
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Well, it's a beautiful day today. I pray that you feel beautiful on the inside. I think that's what the focus should be every day, that God blesses us with a new day, that we should expect something fresh, something new from the Lord. I believe if he can give us a new day, he can give us a new perspective, new opportunities, new outlooks, new doors that he would open, new connections and new relationships. God is able to make all things new. And I think if you seek, you'll find it. If you knock, doors shall be open. If you ask, it shall be given. This is something that you have to be intentional about. I think people really, they really undervalue, they really underestimate intentionality. And I want to ask you that. How do you value intentionality? How intentional are you about going after the things that God has for you? Because you know that he has some things for you that you have not experienced, things that you haven't seen, some things that you haven't even heard, you see. And those things, they don't readily just come to you. You have to go after it. Going after it means that you have to be intentional. And then you have to be able to target what it is that you believe God has for your life. How do I know that? How do we all know that? How will we know it? It's revealed in God's Word. It's in God's Word. Everything from Genesis to Revelation, listen, it's something that we need to intentionally seek so we can understand that there are some things that God has for our lives that we really, really have to go after. You see, so it's about intentionality. Like, what are you going to be intentional about today? You know, this is unique. This is not something that I can answer for you. This is something that you're going to have to answer for yourself. What is it? Maybe, you know, a couple of things that you need to be intentional about, things that you're going to accomplish today, that you're not going to let anything stop you from accomplishing, you know. And it doesn't have to be anything big, but it has to be something that you accomplish. And you have to know that God has given you this day, so you won't waste this day. There's something that you have to get done today that cannot wait for tomorrow. It's specifically designed for you to experience it today, and you have to be intentional about it. This is what walking in newness is all about. It's what it's all about. Walking in the newness of life. Understanding that every new day that God gives you, there's some new things that he wants to expose to you. What is that for you today? What is it? What is it? What is it that you know that you've been putting off, something that you know you can do, and you just have not been intentional about it? You know, these are the days that we can't just sit back and not go after what we know we should have experienced some time ago. Because one day, we're not going to get the next day. You have to remember that. Our days on this earth, they're numbered. You see, so every day that God gives you, there's something new he wants you to experience. I believe
you, but all things are possible if you just believe. You see, I think every day you have to at least do something new. Something new. And it, again, you know, I don't have to over-spiritualize it, but I do believe that there are some things that God has for us in His Word that we need to explore. You know, if it's forgiving somebody that you've never forgiven before, if it's walking an extra mile, if it's making sure that you establish practices that you know is going to enhance you spiritually, you know, do something different that's going to add to your life, something that you've never experienced, you see, because God is able to make all things new, but you have to be intentional about that. Pray for an extra 5 minutes. Do something that you have never done before. And sometimes you think that's complicated. It's not. It's not. I'm talking about anything that you have never done before. You see, you can do that. And that's when you know that you're being intentional about the things that God has set out for you each day for you to experience. Today, tomorrow is not promised. Yesterday is gone. What will you do today that you have never done before that you know you have to be intentional about? You see, we're going to pray for you today. 301-200-1615. I want you to pray that God will give you this unction within your spirit to be intentional about going after things that you may be fearful of, you know, things that have intimidated you in the past, some things that give you anxiety that you know you can do because you can do all things through Christ who strengthens you. We're praying that God would provide you some intentionality within you to go after what God has for your life every day that He gives you, doing something new every day that would accommodate the new day that God gives you. You see, starting today, 301-200-1615, I want the operator to pray with you about being intentional, going after the things that God has for your life. We're praying for you today. We're praying for you. We're praying for yours. Don't know what you're going through, but God can get you through it in everything. Not for everything, but in everything. We're going to give Him thanks. Even while you're in it, you're thanking God for sustaining you and keeping your mind together, keeping your heart together. Sometimes you feel like your life is falling apart, and the only reason that your life is not falling apart, God is holding you together. And I think even in that, we ought to give Him thanks. Someone is burying a loved one. It's okay to cry. It's okay to feel what that it's like naturally. I've been through that a few times. I don't allow nobody to make me feel some type of way when it comes to the status of my faith in God just because I'm crying or I'm grieving. You know, grief is not grief. I should have the liberty and the freedom to grieve as long as I want to grieve. But just know that though I may grieve, weeping may endure for a night, but joy comes. It will come. It will come. Even in my grieving, I'm thanking God, you know, for Him being in that with me. You know, it's amazing, you know, how we sometimes focus on coming out of something instead of really seeing God with us in whatever we're dealing with. He stepped in the fire furnace in terms of what the three Hebrew boys were in. That furnace was hot, fire everywhere. King looked in there and said, I thought I put three in there, but it's four. That fourth one looked like the Son of God. He's in it with you, whatever you're in. Whatever you're in, even if it's a fiery furnace, whether it's a lion's den, metaphorically, pain, agony, grief, loss, He's in it with you. He's right there with you, helping you get through it, you see. And so for that, we want to tell Him thank you. Tomorrow, we plan to have a wonderful time. Pray that you come. We have three locations that you can come and worship the Lord with us. God has just been so good for us, too, if we can. For us to, you know, stay home and not come and work.
worship God. Now, of course, sometimes you can't. We understand that we have those who exclusively work in worship in our cyber sanctuary for various reasons. They can't get to this area or for some other reason. So we understand that. But if you can, you need to come out tomorrow. Let's worship God in the beauty of holiness. 3 worship services, 7:30, 8:30, and 11 o'clock. Our early morning service will take place at 7:30 a.m., 7711 Walker Mill Drive in Capitol Heights, Maryland. Shout out to Solid Rock. Thank God for my brother and his staff. Wonderful, wonderful people. We'll be right there. I'm referring to Bishop Reinhardt and his staff. Thank God for them. We're there at 7:30. And if you want to be a part of that early morning service, come on out. Be a part of that 8:30. We'll be at the Bowie location, MCC Bowie, 1925 Mistryville Road in Bowie, Maryland. Come out and be a part of what God is going to do on tomorrow at 8:30, 11 o'clock. We'll be at 6485 Indian Head Highway in Indian Head, Maryland at 11 a.m. MCC Indian Head. We'll be right there. In fact, we're having our Unity cookout tomorrow right after our Indian Head service. All locations are coming together, and we're just going to really fellowship. We're going to eat and have some food, fun together as we are trying to elevate our ministry relationally to another level in terms of what we experience from each other. There's love. We're not a perfect church, but we serve a perfect God who has given us the perfect plan, that if we follow that, it will perfect us, especially in terms of the area of maturity. Because at the end of the day, we want to get along. We want to love on each other. We want to uplift each other. We want to encourage each other. We want to love on each other, you see. And so we understand that that happens when we are intentional about the unity that all of us have to make a contribution to. And so we're just going to have a wonderful time right after service. We have 23 acres of land down there in Indian Head. God has blessed us with debt-free, and we're going to cover the grounds with food, fun activities, and we're going to enjoy ourselves on tomorrow after our 11 o'clock service. Okay, and so we're just a church. We're holistic, and we're still learning. We're still growing. We're still seeking God for how we can elevate the kingdom through what He wants to do through Master's Child, elevate us relationally and maturation-wise, spiritually, you know, connectivity-wise. We're doing everything we can to improve when it comes to what God expects from us, based on the blueprint that He laid out in His Word when it comes to, you know, covenant. In fact, this whole summer is really dealing with the family, personal families, and then, you know, we're dealing with the family of God as well, covenant, the blueprint for family-friendly unity, and God has been blessing us in a mighty, mighty way. And so we pray that you get an opportunity to come out and be a part of what God is going to do tomorrow. Our youth and young adults, they are on fire for the Lord. Tomorrow, we want to hear from them, and I want you to come out. I really do. Bring your young folk, bring your young adults. There's a word on tomorrow that they are going to benefit from. It's not just for the youth and young adults, it's for the adults as well. You know, we all can sit there, different generations, and really hear what God is saying through our young adults on tomorrow. It's going to be a wonderful, wonderful time. Please, you really need to come. And if you can, bring your children, bring your nieces, your nephews, bring your grandchildren, bring yourselves, bring everybody you can, bring the whole family. Promise you, you want to be blessed in Jesus' name. Isaiah 43, 18, 19, do not remember the former things, nor consider the things of old. Behold, I will do a new thing, that which shall spring forth. Shall you not know it? And I will even make a road in the wilderness and rivers in the desert. That's right. God's going to do a wonderful thing in your life. I hope that you're ready. I hope that you're prepared. I hope that you receive all that God has for you, because what He has for you, it is for you. And those of you who are part of the Walking in Newness family, you know what happens throughout the week in terms of how you can call, get the information for
our morning prayer every morning, Monday through Friday, 6 a.m. We're praying noonday prayer and Bible class every Tuesday. And you can be a part of that if you would like to. You can call the number 301-200-1615 to get that information. If you want to be a part of that, we have a Bible class in person and in the Cyber Sanctuary. The theology teaching Tuesday on Tuesday at 7 p.m. Word Wisdom, same thing, 7:30 every Wednesday. You know exactly what's happening at MCC. And so even if you don't, if you're new and you're listening to me for the first time, you can always go to the website, www.masterschild.org, and all information that you need will be right there in Jesus' name. All right. Well, I got to pour something into you real quick, just real quickly in terms of what God put on my heart to share with you, and I hope that you've been inspired so far. And let me just top it off and just end it with a word. Now, I'm going to come from the contemporary English version because I want you to understand it in the sense of what I think the context of my impartation for you today is all about in terms of Psalms 133. Again, I'm reading from the contemporary English version of text, and it says, "It is truly wonderful when relatives live together in peace." Verse 2 says, "It is as beautiful as olive oil poured on Aaron's head and running down his beard and the collar of his robe. It is like the dew from Mount Hermon fallen on Zion's mountains, where the Lord has promised to bless his people with life forevermore." This is such a rich text. I may have to preach it at some point before this series is over. Our summer series, we've been dealing with Joshua 24:15, when he speaks about as for me and my family, we're going to serve the Lord. In fact, in terms of what version of Bible we use, I believe it's the CEV, it really talks about how he mentions that as for me and my family, we're going to worship and obey the Lord. All right. And so I want you to see this because I think it's imperative that there is a expectation within family structure as to what God's involvement is within the family, you see. And I think that's something that has to be intentional. We talked about intentionality. And I think Joshua was being very intentional in terms of letting the children of Israel know, if you want to worship idol gods, that's fine. You want to worship false gods, that's what you want to do. I'm not in agreement with it. I can't make you do anything that you don't want to do. But whenever you consider my house, my family, just know that we're not going to do what you're doing. We're not going to do what is accepted culturally. We're not going to do what's accepted societally. That's fine if that's what you want to do. But as for the Joshua's house, yeah, we're going to worship and we're going to obey the Lord. And that's about intentionality. That's really making sure that there's a standard within the house that really regulates, and we're going to talk about that in a minute, it regulates the conduct, the behavior, the perspectives, and all the insight and views of those who are within that house as it relates to what everyone is going to adhere to when it comes to God being the priority, his standards, his word, his principles, his precepts, being the context of what regulates the household when it comes to what it is that Joshua is saying, worshiping and obeying God, you see. We see this in Psalms 133, that this is something because this is this really relates to how the Jewish pilgrims would come together, especially in certain services and observances, especially like Pentecost and that kind of thing. They would come together. That it would come from all walks of life, and just because they were Jewish didn't mean that they knew each other. Everybody didn't know everybody, you see. But when they came up under the banner of God, and they came in the context of worshiping God, doing those special services, they all became one. The whole goal was to unify up under
the authority and the autonomy of God, especially in terms of worshiping and obeying God. You see, that meant it wasn't no competition. There wasn't no competition. That there wasn't no conflict. That there wasn't no back and forth. That there wasn't no bickering. There wasn't no hate, no envy. When they came into that one space, the whole goal was to unify up under the standards of God, especially understanding his attributes and his expectations for his people. The unity that equated to peace was the intentionality, you see. And so that's what regulated them in terms of exuding unity that represented who they were up under the banner of God, you see. And so peace really is the sign of how unified people are. You see, when there's a lot of chaos and commotion, then this unity has to be somewhere. Somebody's not in agreement. There's disagreement. Wherever there's disagreement, there's disunity, you see. But it's truly a wonderful thing. And I like how the psalmist says, a wonderful thing when relatives come together and they're regulated by the standards and the principles of God. Matter of fact, regulated by the presence of God. And when everybody's regulated by the presence and the principles of God and the precepts of God, then unity can take place. And when there's unity, not only is there strength, but there's peace. There's peace. There's harmony when people come together honoring the presence of God, you see. And then it says that it radiates. When we talk about this unity, it radiates. It really talks about in verse 2, it talks about it is as beautiful as olive oil poured on Aaron's head. But it doesn't stay there. It runs. It runs. It radiates. It runs. It runs from down his beard and the collar of his robe. It covers. It may start in one place. That may be the source, but it runs. It covers. You see, it covers his beard and the collar of his robe. You see, so in other words, when it comes to unity, it radiates, it spreads. You see, unity is not something that, you know, one, you know, representation of people ought to, you know, exude and experience. No, when it starts, it should spread amongst all those who God has an expectation to be together, you see. And that's a beautiful thing to see when you see that if it can start with one person, just like with Joshua. Joshua is the only one speaking, but his words radiated to all who were in the house, you see, understanding that this is what we're going to do. We're going to worship, and we're going to obey the Lord, you see. And so when unity can start with one person, then it impacts another and another and another and just spreads. It radiates. What happens, you started seeing, regardless of how many people we are talking about, especially when it comes to relatives, when it spreads among all, then you'll see that it's a wonderful thing that you have maybe a large group of people, but they're intentional about being unified. You see what I'm saying? And so that's what I want you to see in a practical way, because it talks about how refreshing unity is as well, because it is like the dew from Mount Hermon, which really, you're talking about Mount Hermon, that possessed the ability to refresh. It was something that was very, very refreshing. It was hydrated. But that dew that fell on Zion's mountains that were considered dry, were considered dry in biblical times, understanding that unity is like that. It's a means of refreshing. It's a means of hydration, per se, if you can see that metaphorically, in terms of dealing with unity in a way of how it refreshes, and how it provides hydration. You know, because some people may be dry in the area of unity, may be dry in the area of togetherness. But when you have unity that's emanating from one person, or maybe two persons, when they feel the effects of unity, it's like personal hydration. It's like a refreshing.
And it really does. I've been in these situations where, you know, there was some disunity and someone comes in and says, hey, and we got to be unified. We're people of God. We love the Lord. We are all on the same team. When you see that, it refreshes the whole atmosphere. It refreshes the hearts of everybody that's in there because somebody has pointed all of our attention towards the fact, hey, we need to be unified. You see, we need to be together. And he said, it's at that point of unity where the Lord has promised to bless his people with life forevermore. You see, so the blessing is in unity. The blessing is in togetherness. You see, the blessing is really in us coming together, understanding how important it is for us to be connected in covenant, understanding that solidarity is something that God wants to see amongst those who are related, not just related by blood, but related by the blood of Jesus as well, you see. And so this is what it's all about, understanding how important unity is. When we come together, it radiates, and it doesn't matter who it starts with, as long as everybody's impacted by it. But at the end of the day, we don't want to be walking around dry with this unity. We want to be refreshed with unity because we know that when we're unified, God blesses all who are contributing to that unity. My time is up. God bless you. Look forward to speaking to you on next week, God willing. God bless.

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6: Amen. And then John 10, verses 27 through 30. My sheep hear my voice, and I know them, and they follow me. And I give unto them eternal life, and they shall never perish, neither shall any man pluck them out of my hand.
7: Thank you.
6: My Father, which gave them to me, is greater than all, and no one is able to pluck them out of my Father's hand. And then what is that powerful statement? I
7: and my Father
6: are one. So this is telling us who Jesus is.
7: And we're so thankful that we can't be plucked out of his hands, that we can't lose our salvation. It's not once we have accepted Jesus Christ as our Lord and Savior.
6: Yes.
7: Because of his grace and mercy.
6: Mm-hmm.
7: Amen.
6: Amen.
7: We cannot lose the salvation that he has given us. It's not up to us. It's up to him. And we thank him and we praise him.
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7: Father, we come before you in the precious name of your Son, Jesus, praising you, Lord, because you are great and greatly to be praised. And we thank you for this opportunity to teach your people your word in your way. Dear Father, we thank you, Lord, that you have given us a word,
6: Lord.
7: Dear Father, in remembrance of me, dear Father, about communion, the joys of communion, the blessings of communion.
6: Yes, yes.
7: And we thank you, Lord, for what Jesus did. And we thank you, Lord, for the opportunity to now speak through us as we celebrate and teach
6: Father.
7: Your children, dear Lord, and highlight, dear Father, the wonders and the blessings of communion.
6: Yes,
7: in
6: Father.
7: The name of your Son, Jesus, we pray. Amen.
6: Amen.
7: Amen.
6: Amen. Amen. There are many memorials and observances of people and events that have been celebrated for a long time. Some have come, some of these celebrations have come, and some have gone. Some of the memorials have come
7: and gone.
6: And gone. Mm-hmm. Some of them have been renamed. Some of them have been totally wiped out, bulldozed over.
7: That's right.
6: And recently, over the past 2 years, mm-hmm. as we are making this episode, we have had a person,
7: mm-hmm.
6: someone, a leader, who has made numerous failed efforts to grab honors for himself.
7: Mm-hmm.
6: And a lot of these honors that he tends to try and grab for himself are honors that usually are bestowed upon someone, the person is honored.
7: Yes.
6: After they are either out of office or they have gone on.
7: Yeah,
6: you know.
7: Yeah, bestowed by others as opposed to that person themselves.
6: That's right.
7: Amen.
6: Amen. And Jesus, who is clearly far greater
7: yes.
6: than this person, simply told his followers, he gave them a simple instruction.
7: That's right.
6: To observe a memorial observance in his honor.
7: Amen.
6: And his followers have gratefully and especially, including the initial followers.
7: That's right.
6: We're grateful to carry out that celebration and even up to the day.
7: That's right. And it's a simple celebration when you think about it, but it's an important celebration.
6: It is.
7: A holy
6: and
7: it's celebration.
6: Holy, it is. And it's celebrated at least once a month in most groups.
7: Mm-hmm.
6: And some gatherings, religious groups, observe it weekly.
7: That's right.
6: But it's a solemn memorial,
7: yes,
6: celebration.
7: Is.
6: And it's continued for about how long, would you
7: about
6: say?
7: About 2,000 years.
6: At least, right?
7: That's exactly right.
6: A celebration mm-hmm. regularly for 2,000 years. And not only is it celebrated, it's celebrated internationally.
7: That's right.
6: See, this person that we were talking about has been trying to grasp notoriety, honor for his own self. But Jesus deserved it and has received it
7: amen.
6: Internationally.
7: Amen.
6: Amen. So, as you said, he just simply commanded, do this in remembrance of me.
7: Amen. And there's some scripture you're going to read that captures that for us.
6: All right. Well, let's look at 1 Corinthians chapter 11.

0: is the New Testament in my blood. This do ye as oft as ye drink it in remembrance of me. Mm. For as often as ye eat this bread and drink this cup, ye do show the Lord's death till he come.
1: Praise the Lord.
0: Amen.
1: Amen. Amen. And it's something that he said to his that he did with his disciples before he left. Mm-hmm. And we still do it today. Amen.
0: Amen. You know, well, the preparations for this first communion that we're talking about is frequently, first of all, it's frequently called the Last Supper.
1: Amen.
0: And those arrange the preparations were made by his disciples. Mm-hmm. And they got their instructions, specific instructions on what to do from
1: Jesus himself.
0: That's right.
1: That's right.
0: That's right. And they carefully carried out all of Jesus' instructions. You know, all of Jesus' disciples were gathered together at that first communion.
1: Amen.
0: But the strangest thing about it was Jesus wasn't doing things in secret.
1: No.
0: But they just didn't catch on. They were totally oblivious. They didn't understand the significance of the first communion. Because, you know, they knew about the Passover meal.
1: That's right. That's
0: that
1: right.
0: That was well known. That was practiced throughout the region. But and they lived with Jesus. So they had eaten with him many times before this on a daily basis.
1: That's right.
0: And he had already told them previously that he was not going to be with them always.
1: Well, you know, at the moment that they had that dinner, they still saw him and hoped that he was the Messiah who was going to lead them to battle and overthrow the Roman rule and have them set up their kingdom. So they weren't looking for him to die, even though he had told them that that was going to happen.
0: Yes, and you know something that's interesting just came up. The Holy Spirit just brought up. They had more enemies than just the Romans.
1: That's right.
0: But they focused on the Romans because not all of them were Jews, mm-hmm. but you know they did because Jesus was a Jew, mm-hmm. was born a Jew. They ran into conflict with the Jewish leaders, the priests, mm-hmm. and the chief priests and the scribes and the Pharisees and the Sadducees.
1: That's right.
0: And so, but the Romans posed a different kind of threat, and it was seen more intimidating.
1: That's right. Because the Romans were in control. Amen.
0: Yeah, they were in control. Mm-hmm. So anyway, you know, so they, like you said, they were looking for a Messiah. If it was a Messiah, it was going to deliver them in their minds from Roman rule. That means they perceived a Messiah that was military.
1: That's right.
0: That was going to come out with guns blazing.
1: That's right.
0: Mm-hmm. So at that first memorial meal, Jesus again told them, as you said, and he led them in the celebration. Mm-hmm. So as we read that scripture, we found out that he blessed the food like he always did.
1: That's right.
0: But the question is, since they had been through this with him, living with him, and had seen how Jesus takes the bread, blesses it, mm-hmm. How Jesus told them that he was not going to be with them always, how was it that they were so blind?
1: That's a good question. And you get asked, how are we blind? You know, mm-hmm. I know we were blind definitely before we're saved.
0: Mm-hmm.
1: Amen. Amen. So we're blind too. You know, sometimes the inevitable, the inevitable truth is just right there in front of us, but we don't see it.
0: Mm-hmm.
1: You know, we don't see it, and they didn't see it. They were blinded, even though Jesus had made it clear, mm-hmm. but they just didn't see it.
0: Yes, because you know the Lord makes us a promise that He will never leave us.
1: That's right. Nor forsake us.
0: That's right. He will strengthen us. Mm-hmm. So you know. The disciples knew about that promise.
1: That's right.
0: But they were in a brain fog.
1: That's right.
0: You know, they couldn't see the link between the promise that you know, the Lord that the Lord would never leave them or forsake them, and Jesus telling them
1: to observe that communion.
0: Yes, in remembrance of him, and that he wouldn't be with them always. So they had a challenge to try and reconcile these two what to them seemed like opposing truths.
1: Amen.
0: Amen.
1: So I know that this was a memorial meal in many respects. And why don't you tell us how it's a memorial meal? Amen.
0: Okay. There are three things that, at least three things.

0: that memorial did, Memorial did. One was, it reminds us of all the things that Jesus did. And by the way, we don't really know each and every instance of everything he did, because there's a scripture that says if there were, if everything he did was recorded, there wouldn't be enough.
1: He taught them too was recorded. There wouldn't be enough books in the world to fill it.
0: That's it.
1: Yeah.
0: That's it. So, but let's make some, look at the scripture, Matthew chapter 14, verses 19 through 21.
1: Okay.
0: Okay. It says, and he directed the people to sit down on the grass, taking the 5 loaves and the 2 fish, and looking up to heaven, he gave thanks and broke the loaves. Then he gave them to the disciples, and the disciples gave them to the people. They all ate and were satisfied, and the disciples picked up 12 basketfuls of broken pieces that were left over.
1: More than they had in the beginning.
0: But amen, amen. So the number of those who ate was about 5,000 men besides women and children.
1: Mm-hmm.
0: Now, this is just one example of the kind of is reminiscent of the Passover meal,
1: right,
0: or the communion meal.
1: Mm-hmm.
0: But then there's another situation, I believe, right?
1: That's right. Later where there were 4,000 involved, and you find that in Matthew chapter 15, verse 29 through 39, if you want to read parts of that for us.
0: All right. Well, and this is the one, Reverend Lewis, where it was not the 5,000.
1: But it was 4,000.
0: 4,000, okay. So what happened was Jesus took 7 loaves of bread and a few small fish.
1: Mm-hmm.
0: There again, he blessed the bread,
1: mm-hmm,
0: and he fed the people. So Matthew 15 chapter verses 36 through 39. Then he took the 7 loaves and the fish, and when he had given thanks, he broke them and gave them to the disciples, and they in turn to the people.
1: Hmm.
0: They all ate and were satisfied. Afterward, the disciples picked up 7 basketfuls of broken pieces that were left over. The number of those who ate were 4,000 men, besides women and children.
1: Hmm.
0: After Jesus had sent the crowd away, he got into the boat and went into the vicinity of Magadan.
1: My.
0: What do you say about that?
1: It's just amazing when you see what Jesus did in both those instances, mm-hmm, in breaking bread and the fish and feeding people, and how he would take an action that is so strongly related to that for the Last Supper. And it's almost as if what he did on that last supper, when he broke the bread,
0: mm-hmm,
1: and they drank the wine, mm-hmm, is that just the same way that he multiplied the bread and fish and fed,
0: yes,
1: 5,000 first and then 4,000, he's multiplied communion,
0: yes,
1: to millions of people around the world for 2,000 years. Just from that one table, that it's been multiplied. And every time,
0: amen,
1: we do it, we're sharing that same meal. He's still breaking bread and feeding his people.
0: Amen. Amen. That's amazing, isn't it?
1: It certainly
0: is. It's amazing. And, so what were some of the other, right now, this we're looking at communion and how it shows what Jesus did,
1: that's right?
0: Right. Okay, so during his earthly ministry while he was here,
1: mm-hmm,
0: what were some of the miracles that he did?
1: You know, he healed the sick. He raised the dead. Mm-hmm. He healed those who were blind, those who, mm-hmm, were deaf.
0: Mm-hmm.
1: There were just many, many miracles that he did that they saw in person.
0: Amen.
1: And, it's the same Jesus. He still works today. He still has miracles. He's still healing. Mm-hmm. He's still delivering.
0: Feeding the hungry.
1: Yes, yes.
0: He's
1: still doing it through his church, and he's just doing it. And
0: amen,
1: we thank God for his miraculous power.
0: Amen.
1: Still,
0: getting rid of
1: still
0: demons.
1: Being shown. That's right.
0: Getting rid of demons. Liberating people who are on the margins.
1: That's right.
0: Amen.
1: Amen.
0: I'm comforting the brokenhearted. He's still doing it.
1: And feeding us with and through his word.
0: Amen. Thank you, Lord. Caring for the poor.
1: That's right.
0: The widows and orphans. And now we really are looking at how people who are foreigners, you know, they called them in the Bible.
1: That's right.
0: How they're being treated. And listen to this. This is all of us.
1: Hmm.
0: He spent time with sinners.
1: Amen.
0: Amen. When the other leaders, religious leaders, refused.
1: Was beneath them.
0: Yes. Yeah. Amen. They didn't want anything to do with them. And they criticized him for doing it.
1: Hmm.
0: Wouldn't let him do it.
1: But the greatest miracle is when Jesus defeated death.
0: Mm-hmm.
1: And because he defeated death, because Amen. He rose again, then we know that we're going to rise again. He defeated death. He defeated Satan in defeating Amen. Death. And when he suffered, bled, and died on the cross, but he came back to life.
0: Amen.
1: And he's alive and well, seated at the right hand of the Father, interceding for us.
0: Amen.
1: So we just thank God for that.
0: Amen. That's the greatest miracle.
1: That's the greatest miracle.
0: Amen. Well, the second point that I guess we should look at is the communion as a memorial meal that lets us know about who he is. And
1: Amen.
0: That I think that has something to do, that ties into what you were just saying.
1: That's right.
0: How would you tie it in?
1: He's our Lord and our Savior. And when we take that meal, we remember him as our Lord and Savior and look for our salvation through him as our Savior. Every time we take that communion, we
0: Amen.
1: Think about the gift of eternal life that Jesus has made available to us
0: Amen.
1: Who have accepted him as our Lord and Savior.
0: Amen. And it might sound obvious, but it's not. He has the power to give us that gift of eternal life.
1: That's right.
0: Amen. We're excited about that.
1: Very excited.
0: We have to be excited about that because without him, we would not even have a hope of eternal
1: Amen.
0: Life. We know where we would be going.
1: That's right.
0: We'd be going to hell.
1: That's right.
0: Because all of us have sinned and come short of God's glory. So let's look at John chapter 5, only one verse, verse 26,
1: mm-hmm.
0: which says, and this is powerful, "For as the Father has life in himself, so has he given to the Son to have life in himself."
1: Amen. And that Amen. Life that Jesus has in himself is the life, the eternal life that he has made available for all of us who have accepted him as Amen. Our Lord and Savior. Thank you, Jesus.
0: Amen. So this is God saying, I have life-giving power,
1: mm-hmm.
0: and so does my Son,
1: That's
0: right?
1: That's right. That's right.
0: And, you know, I noticed over the past month, you were going, I would catch you so many times throughout the house, walking throughout the house as you went about your day, repeating John 1:1, and I said, wow, you know, when it says,
1: in the beginning was the word, and the word was with God, and the word was God.
0: Amen. So that's showing that unity
1: that's
0: there
1: right.
0: again, right?
1: That's
0: who Jesus is.
1: That's who Jesus is.
0: Amen. And then John 10, verses 27 through 30. "My sheep hear my voice, and I know them, and they follow me. And I give unto them eternal life, and they shall never perish, neither shall any man pluck them out of my hand.
1: Thank you,
0: my Lord. Father, which gave them to me, is greater than all, and no one is able to pluck them out of my Father's hand." And then what is that powerful phrase, powerful statement? "I
1: and my Father
0: are
1: one.
0: So this is telling us who Jesus is.
1: And we're so thankful that we can't be plucked out of his hands, that we can't lose our salvation. It's not once we have accepted Jesus Christ as our Lord and Savior.
0: Yes.
1: Because of his grace and mercy.
0: Mm-hmm.
1: Amen.
0: Amen.
1: We cannot lose the salvation that he has given us. It's not up to us. It's up to him. And we thank him and we praise him.
0: Amen. He has all power.
1: That's right.
0: That's who he is. He has all power. He and his Father are one.
1: That's right.
0: Jesus, God, the Holy, they're one. Amen. And Jesus is able not only to save his disciples.
1: That's right.
0: Who were there at that first communion. But as you said earlier,
1: also able to save us who love him and who have accepted him.
0: Amen.
1: Amen. As our Lord and Savior, past, present, and future. And
0: Amen.
1: Thank you, Lord, for that.
0: Amen. So we take communion in remembrance of him and who he is. And so a third point, we take this memorial meal communion
1: mm-hmm.
0: because it reminds us clearly of what we can look forward to in the future.
1: Thank you, Lord.
0: Amen.
1: Thank you, Lord.
0: Amen.
1: And that eternal life and being able to see Jesus again, because Jesus said, "I will not drink of this cup again with you until I drink it new with you Amen. In my Father's kingdom. So we're going to have that powerful. I guess that the Last Supper was up in the upper room. The First Supper was when we're going to be with him.
0: All right, man.
1: Amen.
0: That's interesting, isn't it? Mm-hmm. The Last Supper. We think the Last Supper means the Last Supper they had with Jesus, but that's not the Last
1: that's
0: Supper
1: the
0: they're going to have.
1: Last Supper there, but the First Supper. Amen.
0: Amen. Amen. Amen. So when we look at, as you just said, when we look at our at 1 Corinthians 11, 23 through 26, mm-hmm. that's where we learned that he did take that bread and broke it. And he showed that he would take the pain and suffer the punishment we deserve. If we look at Isaiah chapter 53, 5, though,
1: mm-hmm.
0: This is very familiar to many of us, most of us. But he was wounded.
1: Amen.
0: For our transgressions
1: and bruised
0: for our iniquities.
1: Amen.
0: And the chastisement of our peace
1: is upon him.
0: Right. And with his stripes
1: we are healed.
0: Amen. So this is symbolic, you know. When Jesus broke the bread, it basically was saying that he was going to be beaten.
1: Yes.
0: He was going to be spit on. Thorn, crown of thorns dug into his head, hands and feet nailed to the cross.
1: Mm.
0: You know, he was hung up on the cross for our salvation. And then, on top of that, the soldiers pierced his side with a spear.
1: That's right.
0: Amen. But, you know, these two acts fulfilled, those last two, fulfilled the scripture of Psalm 34:20 and Zechariah 12:10. But also Revelation 1:7. Those two acts are fulfillment of Old Testament prophecies.
1: That's right.
0: Amen. So like if we look at Psalm 34:20 tells us that his bones would not be broken.
1: That's right.
0: Amen.
1: They broke the bones, the legs of the other two thieves because they weren't dead yet.
0: That's right.
1: Amen. But they looked to him and he was already dead. Into thy hands I commend my spirit. So he was already gone. They didn't break his legs in fulfillment of that scripture.
0: Amen. And we read that Isaiah 34:20. He keepeth all his bones. Not one of them is broken.
1: Amen.
0: Amen. So we can imagine, Reverend Lewis, that the broken bread represents the abuse that was heaped on his body.
1: That's right.
0: You know, leading up to the crucifixion for our sakes. You know, the chastisement of our peace.
1: That's right.
0: Was upon him, and all of our sins are covered by the blood of Jesus.
1: Amen.
0: Amen. Let me read these other two scriptures really quickly, right quick.
1: All right, and then you can offer someone Jesus.
0: All right, I will.
1: Amen.
0: Zechariah 12:10 says, "And I will pour out on the house of David and the inhabitants of Jerusalem a spirit of grace and supplication. They will look on me, the one they have pierced, and they will mourn for him as one mourns for an only child and grieve bitterly for him as one grieves for a firstborn son." And Revelation 1:7, "Look, he is coming with the clouds.
1: Thank you, Lord.
0: And every eye will see him.
1: Every eye.
0: Even those who pierced him.
1: My.
0: And all people on earth will mourn because of him."
1: Mm-hmm.
0: "So shall it be." Amen.
1: Amen.
0: You know, Jesus took that cup.
1: Yes.
0: And the cup stood for the blood, which sealed the new covenant, the New Testament.
1: Yes.
0: 1 Corinthians chapter 10, verse 16 reads, "The cup of blessing which we bless, is it not the communion of the blood of Christ? The bread which we break, is it not the communion of the body of Christ?" Jesus Christ suffered, bled, and died on the cross of Calvary.
1: Yes, he did.
0: That we might have forgiveness of sins
1: Thank
0: and
1: you,
0: eternal
1: Lord.
0: Life.
1: Thank
0: and
1: you,
0: he
1: Lord.
0: Didn't come down. But when he was buried, in the tomb on the third day, he rose up with all power in his hand, such that anyone who will confess with their mouth the Lord Jesus and believe in their heart that God has raised him from the dead, they shall be saved.
1: Yeah.
0: He showed us that he has the power, not only the promise, he had the provision and the power to say, anyone who believes on me, the same way I got up.
1: Yes.
0: They're going to get up.
1: Thank you, Lord.
0: Amen. So we offer you Jesus Christ today. It's very serious. It's the best decision you could make to give your life to Jesus Christ.
1: Amen.
0: The man who cared so much for you that he died for you. He didn't come off the cross, But he got back up to show you that no matter what you go through, if you believe in him, you will be saved and you will have eternal life with Jesus Christ, the Son of the living God. You know, we just celebrated the 4th of July, Reverend Lewis Jenkins, and some people think that the ultimate freedom is because of the 4th of July, you know, the Declaration of Independence. Yeah. But listen, there's a declaration that was made, for God so loved the world that he gave his only begotten Son, that whosoever believeth in him should not perish, but have eternal life. And listen, don't forget, he's also stepped on top of the 4th of July to a higher promise of freedom. John 8:36, the ones who the Son sets free are truly free indeed.
1: Amen, amen. 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And please email us and tell us what you think about this episode at proclaimstation@gmail.com. And Reverend Dr. April, if you would bless us with one of your wonderful prayers.
0: Bless you. Dear Father, we thank you so much for the remembrance of our Lord and Savior Jesus Christ.
1: Yes, Lord.
0: We thank you, Father, that we can participate in communion and do it in remembrance of him.
1: Yes, Lord.
0: How he blessed the bread, broke the bread, and he blessed it and broke it, and how he took the cup and he blessed it and gave thanks and gave it to us to let us know that we must remember Jesus. We must remember Jesus and the sacrifice that he made for those who would give their life to the Lord. We thank you, Father, for the freedom that comes from being free, set free indeed, by our Lord and Savior Jesus Christ. We ask you to bless everyone under the sound of our voices, and those, Father, Lord God, who have not given their lives to Jesus, we pray, Father, that their hearts will be touched and that they will come quickly and give their life to the Lord. We love you.
1: Yes, Lord.
0: We give you the praise, the glory, and the honor in Jesus' name. Amen.
1: Amen. Lord willing, we will be with you next week. God bless you.
0: God bless you.
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1: All right, Jerome.
2: Good morning, everybody. Good morning. Father God, we come to you this morning. Thank you for waking us up this morning. Thank you for the blood that's running warm in our veins, Father God. We ask you, Father God, right now to bless all the bereaved families all over the land, Father God. Give them peace and comfort as only you can, Father God. We thank you, Father God, for keeping us, guiding us, leading us, Father God, and keeping us under your blood. In Jesus' name I pray. Amen.
1: Amen. Thank you for that awesome prayer this morning, Jerome. God bless you. Now, come on, baby. Amen. Let me tell you all about, let me make this quick announcement, y'all, and then we're going to get right into the service, all right? I want you to know, on Kent Baptist Church, 7006 Falstaff Street in Hinesville, Maryland, where the very fine pastor is the Reverend DiCarlo Boyd Coley. And when Sunday morning services starts at 10 a.m., if you don't have a church home or you're looking for someplace to worship, join us on Sunday mornings at 10 a.m. where Pastor brings forth the Word of God. And I want to let you know that on September the 5th, we will be having a fish fry. We will be having all-you-can-eat crab feast. Y'all hear me? Crabs. All you can eat. Adults is $75. Children 6 to 12 is $38. And we're going to give you more information about that as time approaches next week. And you can contact Jean Vines. That's right, Jean Vines. You all know Jean. And she can provide you with more information and the tickets. Okay? God bless you. Whew, we got to get ready for the service. We got a lot going on with so many awesome anniversary celebrations coming up, y'all. And we want to support everybody who's helping them getting the word out about their event that's coming up. And, you know, Jerome is going to come to you this morning, and we're going to start off with that big, awesome 44th anniversary celebration that's going to take place on November the 8th, y'all. Come on, Jerome, tell them about it.
2: Yes, all road leads to the Mount Calvary Baptist Church in Atlanta, Maryland, Woodfield Chapel Road, the 44th anniversary of the Heavenly Sons, featuring Sakadi Cortez, Jarrell Smalls, Tim Rogers, Roy and Revelation, the legendary singing stars, the Swanee Quintet, the Highway QCs, the Supreme Seven, the Loving Sisters, the South Florida Singers, New Vision and Zion, and we're honoring the legend himself, Horace Thompson from the Sensation of Nightingales, who's going to sing also on that night. I'm telling you now, you don't want to miss it. 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The advance tickets go on sale. 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
1: 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Getting the price of those tickets, they're going to let them know what they're saving by getting those advance tickets. And make sure you have my 25 advance tickets.
2: 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VIP includes a picture with the artist, early entry, and, y'all, guess what? You get a dinner as well with the $75 VIP ticket.
1: All right, that's a VIP ticket that you get that extra, what they're offering, the gifts that they're offering. You say pictures of the artist?
2: You get a picture with the artist, you get to get in early, you get to park in a certain place, and you also get a dinner as well.
1: All right, that's what I'm talking about. Okie dokie, we're going to be on time. But we're going to go in the studio right now, we're going to give you a little bit of the artist that's going to be there. On November the 8th, we will start it off with none other than my baby, Tim Rogers and the Fellas with All Right.

something. Sometimes I get this, man, I say like this, I say, Lord, fix it for me.

All right, and listen, and this young man that's going to be coming to town, the Heavenly Sons is bringing him, and I know you all have not seen him. Maybe some of you have, some of you haven't. But that's none other than Jarrell Smalls with Prayer Room, y'all.

0: Let's run through them, but that lineup again is going to be taking place on November the 8th.
1: Yes, November the 8th is going to be epic. You got Jarrell Smalls. You got Sicardi Cortez, Tim Rogers, the legendary singing stars, the Suwanee Quintet, the Highway QCs, Roy and Revelation, the Loving Sisters, the Supreme Seven, New Vision, Zion, and of course, the Heavenly Sons, and they're honoring DC's legend, Horace Thompson and the Nightingales. You don't want to miss it. It's going to be epic. That's all I can tell you. Get your tickets and get them now.
0: I know that's right, because I tell you, there will be no disappointment, and we're going to go right back in the studio and we'll hear something from the Suwanee Quintet.
1: Suwanee Quintet.

0: All right, Geronimo, who else we got coming up?
1: We got the Heavenly Sons. The Honorary.
0: We got the Soul Messengers. Soul Messengers. Back it up.
1: Okay, Soul Messengers. Pastor DeCarlo Boyd Colin and the Soul Messengers.

0: You know what? I'm sorry, y'all. I thought the Soul Messages was on that show for November the 8th. I was just informed that they're not. But I do know when they are on there and you, which one they're on. And that'll be our next segment of another anniversary. Amen. Which we'll hear the Soul Messages again. But that's all right. We enjoyed hearing them. Now, Jerome.
1: Amen.
0: We're going to back up a little bit. We're going to play a little bit more of your body. You always tell me, don't forget prayer room. Don't forget prayer room.
1: Yeah, Jerrell Smalls. We need to go in that prayer room, y'all. With what's going on in the world today, we need to hear Jerrell again go in that prayer room. Come on, Jaden.
0: Yeah.

0: All right. We just want to give you out a little more of Darrell Smalls, because I'm telling you, November the 8th, it's going to be epic. If you don't get there, you're going to be truly, truly missing your blessing. This is a lineup like nobody has never brought here. Now, I'm just going to put it out there. All these top heavyweights, Tim Rogers, okay, Zachary Cortez, Darrell Smalls, Swanee Quintet, Cowboy QCs, added on Billy Hardy and the Singing Stars. Man, and look, those 11 sisters.
1: Don't forget Royal Revelation, the Supreme Seven, 11 sisters. Amen.
0: I was just talking about the 11 loving sisters. But my baby, he took care of it. And Jerome, you know what? We got all of them, but to top it off, the honorees going to be there doing their new release titles.
1: Amen.
0: What?
1: Take your burden to the Lord. No matter how bad it gets, take it to Jesus and leave it there. Don't go back and get it.

0: All right, Jerome, I tell you, November the 8th, call the fire department.
1: Yes,
0: put them on standby.
1: Because
0: the fire is going to be in the house, so we just got to have them on standby.
1: Yeah, it's going to be a Holy Ghost party, man.
0: All right, tell them again all about it.
1: November the 8th. At the Mount Calvary Baptist Church, we going back home, y'all. Quartet headquarters, where Rosetta Thompson used to have all the quartet shows. And we honoring her husband on that night, Horace Thompson of the Nightingales. And we going to let them sing a little bit as well. We have Zaccardi Cortez, Jarrell Smalls, Tim Rogers, the Highway QCs, Roy and Revelation, the Suwannee Quintet, the Loving Sisters, the Supreme Seven, the South Florida Singers, Zion, and yours truly, the Heavenly Sons. You do not want to miss this. This is going to be epic. I tell you, the legendary singing stars told me the other day they went and bought new uniforms for November the 8th. We're going to have a good time, y'all. The tickets, advance tickets go on sale August the 1st, $40, $50 at the door, $75 VIP. You can call anybody on the flyer, get the number and call to get your ticket. And we just thank you all for your support, and we will see you all November the 8th.
0: And I have a special surprise for you all on November the 8th. In the vendor section, there will be a Heavenly Sons table with items that you can purchase, souvenirs, recognizing the 44th anniversary of our very own, the Heavenly Sons, y'all. And I'm going to have a new item on it. Some of you may have seen it before, but I know I hadn't saw it until yesterday. And the idea jumped off in my head. I said, I am going to make sure we have a table, and I'm going to have different items on the table for you all to purchase to keep as souvenirs, recognizing and honoring the 44th anniversary of our own, my babies, the Heavenly Sons, all right? So y'all make sure you don't forget. Definitely go downstairs and support the sponsors. I mean, the vendors.
1: Amen.
0: Y'all work with me, right?
1: Yeah, food will be served. Flavor will be in the building.
0: Oh, yeah, that's right. And look, be sure to tell her I want my shrimp rolls. I want my shrimp rolls and my salmon. Don't play.
1: I will play with me today.
0: All right. Don't play with me, because the last couple times you had my shrimp rolls. Don't play with me. My shrimp rolls. I'm a seafood person.
1: I'll make sure she has them. Yes, I'll make sure she has them for you.
0: All right. So we got the Marcus coming up with his anniversary. Has he joined us yet? Because he's at work, you all. So we want to take care of business for him. Because the Heavenly Sons are on the market. It's all white. Is it all white or black?
1: All black affair.
0: Go ahead and tell them about Jerome. Tell them about DeMarcus.
1: Yes, DeMarcus will be celebrating his birthday, y'all. He's having an all black affair. And on the group, on concert will be Sean Brown on the board, the Soul Message, the Heavenly Sons, Chevella, and the Spiritual Voices, New Vision, and plenty more. You all get your tickets and meet everybody at Camp Baptist Church where we can help DeMarcus celebrate his birthday, y'all.
2: Yes,
1: y'all.
0: We're going to go right now. And we're going to go hear from one of his special guests on August the 22nd?
2: August 22nd.
0: All right. August the 22nd is going to be held at the Camp Baptist Church, and you know that's becoming one of the familiar faces to go and be at. And they're located at 7006 Flagstaff Street in Hinesville, Maryland, where the Riverside pastor is Reverend DeCarlo Boyd Coley, my pastor, my church. You all are invited to come out as well for that event. We're going to go right back in the studio. We're going to hear from Sean Brown and the boys. Shout.
3: Here we go.

0: That's the doctor's special guest that's going to be with him on his all black birthday celebration.
1: All black
0: and,
1: all,
0: and DeMarcus has joined us. He's going to tell you about it. He's going to invite you to come out and tell you where you can get your tickets.
1: Hey, August 22nd, I want everybody

0: you can reach out to everybody as far as the group that's going to be staying on the program, and they can get you in contact to get you a ticket. Now, also, I will be with Earth Brand this afternoon. I'll have tickets. If you want to see me, get your tickets there.
1: All right, get ready for the man himself, and we're going to go right back in the studio and hear from one of our own that's going to be with him on that day, none other than my pastor, the Soul Messengers with Al Do.
0: Soul.

0: Well, there you have it, our very own The Soul Messenger. I'll go. If the Lord needs somebody, I'll go.
1: I'll go.
0: Marcus, we know you're at work. I don't know how long you can be with us, but we got a playlist for you, and we're going to take care of business for you if you need to get back to work, okay?
1: Yes, ma'am. Yes, ma'am. I appreciate it.

0: Okay, we're going to go right back in the studio and play another artist from home to help the Marcus facilitate on August the 22nd at the Kent Baptist Church, 7006 Flagstaff Street in Hyattsville, Maryland. And what time does it start, DeMarcus?
1: It starts at 4 p.m. Doors open at 3, program starts at 4.
0: And the ticket prices are?
1: The tickets at the door are $30 and $25 in advance.
0: All right, so y'all will get those $25 tickets now. We'll pay an extra $5 at the door on August the 22nd at the Kent Baptist Church, celebrating DeMarcus' birthday, and the attire is black. All right, and we're going to hear another group from home that's going to be celebrating with him, none other than our own, the Heavenly Sons, with Joy.

You have it, the Heavenly Son. Woo! Joy, this joy. A whole lot of joy. We got a whole lot of joy this morning. And this morning, I want to shout out some birthday wishes. None other to the bishop himself, Bishop Boris. Whew. Let me slow down. Bishop Fabian Tucker over at the Pleasant Grove Baptist Church on 18th and Newton, Northeast D.C. Happy birthday to you, darling. To Bishop Boris Truesdale, happy birthday to you. And anybody else who's celebrating birthdays on today, I want you to know that we do recognize you, we applaud you, and thank God for letting you circle the moon one more time and many more years to come. Happy, happy birthday. Enjoy. And we're going to go back in the studio and hear from another one, D.C.'s own finest groups, none other than Shabella and the Spiritual Voices with Ride.

0: Herbert, that was Shavella. I tell you, I love her to death. And Let Me Ride, and honey, when Shavella gets filled, she gets to dancing, and she just make you want to join her. And we're looking forward to celebrating DeMarcus on August 22nd. He had to go back to work, y'all. You know how it is when you have those jobs. But we're going to continue supporting him and pushing his birthday celebration. So we're going to go back with another home group that's going to be joining DeMarcus on August the 22nd, none other than my babies, New Vision with All the Way with Jesus.
1: Luke, I got my good friend Justin Mickens in the building. Justin, you here?

All right. That was none other than Blue Vision, All the Way with Jesus. Don't forget DeMarcus' big birthday bash and the Elite Black Tie Affair that's going to take place on August the 22nd at Kent Baptist Church, 7006 Flagstaff Street in Landover, Maryland, where tickets are $25 in advance, $30 at the door. And Eric Bossman Graham and Sister Gwen Sims, you know, the MC with the special touch, they will be on hand as your host, and none other than Pastor Shelton Gordon will be the praise and worship leader on that day. And remember, they're bringing in Sean Brown and the boys from East St. Louis, Missouri, and our very own, the Soul Messengers, New Vision, Heavenly Sons, Chevella's Spiritual Voices, James Price, and New Redemption out of Baltimore will be on hand. You can cash out DeMarcus, or you can call him at 443-589-4356. That's going to be taking place on August the 22nd. This has been grand. It's been a fun being here with you all this week. And like I said, keep all of the, we have 7 deaths in our community of quartet or related to quartet. Keep all the families in prayer. Keep the Shanks family in prayer, the Coleman family, the Taylor family, the Saunders family, and the list goes on, y'all. So let's keep them all in prayer because they need our strength and we need theirs. We need to stick together and be about each other in our time of bereavement, okay? And we're going to go off with a very special song to my heart that was composed by my grandson, Jeffrey Hankins, formerly of the Southern Gospel Singers, with God Will Provide. Until next Saturday, we love you, we appreciate you, and thank you for joining the Sound of Quartet.

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5: Well, praise the Lord, everybody. Thank you, Jesus. We do bring you greetings from DTRT, Do the Right Thing, Church of Christ. So do the right thing right now. And keep that dial just where it's at. Because God is good. Thank God. We know you're tuning in on afternoon. This afternoon, Bishop. Thank God for you. And thank God for my wife, Sister Teresa Butler. And for the radio listening audience. Amen. We give a big shout out to our worldwide web listening audience. And again, to our radio listening audience, and to my big brother, Mike. What's going on, Brother Mike? And Mother Carr, God bless her soul. Mother Bradford, I can't forget her. Sister Cuff, thank you, Jesus. Amen. And the late Bishop James Blunt, who was the senior pastor at the Highway Christian Church of Christ, located in Newport News. And they do have a new pastor, Pastor David Redding. Congratulations to him. Thank you, Jesus. So we want the transition to go smoothly after a leader who have been in office for so many years and has went home to be with the Lord. And sometimes when that happens, church splits occur. But God is faithful. And God will always take care of his sheep and the under shepherd. Thank you, Jesus. So we thank God for Pastor David Redding, who has been installed there by the general. Who's that? Bishop Marvin. Thank you, Jesus. Alexander. Amen. He's the pastor at the senior pastor at the in Florence, South Carolina, Highway Christian Church of Christ. So continue to keep the Bunk family in your prayers. And that the Lord will continue to comfort them through their time of bereavement and grieving. God is faithful, y'all. His word is true. And his word can be trusted. In Jesus' name. So we thank God for the greatest people on the face of this earth. But before we go there, we want to thank God for our halftime brothers, Pastor Harris, over at halftime. Kettering, no, not Kettering Baptist Church. First First Baptist of Glen Arden in Largo, Maryland. Senior pastor there is John Jenkins. Thank God for him. In the name of the Lord. And we want to give a big shout out, amen, to the engineer on this afternoon, Sister Jonice. God bless you, Sister Jonice. Thank God for you and the 1340 family. Thank you, Jesus. Now we want to give the greatest shout out to the greatest people on the face of this earth. I think you guys don't realize what you have down on the inside. The greater one. Greater is he that's on the inside of us than he that is in the world. That is none other than our Lord and Savior, Christ Jesus, the Lord. I hear you, Sister Cuff. Thank you, Jesus. Amen, amen. I believe we're going to Mark, the 12th chapter, starting at the 18th verse. Turn your Bibles to Mark, the 12th chapter, and the 18th verse. Thank you, Jesus. Yeah, I know Mother Cook is listening. Thank you, Jesus. Yes, she is. God bless you, Mother. Turn your Bibles to Mark, the 12th chapter, in the 18th verse. And we'll be reading from our Living Bible on this afternoon. Okay. Let's have a word of prayer. Father, in Jesus' name, as we focus on you this afternoon, as we focus on your word, we come humbly unto the throne of grace that we may obtain mercy and find grace to help in the time of need. Thank you, Father, for you have taken us throughout the course of this night. You woke us up this morning. This is your day that you have made. You didn't just make it for yourself, but you made it for us. For the saved and the unsaved. Oh my God, we thank you, Lord, that you wish that none should perish, but that all come to repentance and be saved and be washed and be cleansed by the blood of your only begotten Son, Christ Jesus, our Lord. And those who have not accepted you, Father, your Son, as their personal Lord and Savior, we pray, Lord, that you will touch their heart. Give them a spirit of a broken and contrite heart, a spirit of repentance. Let them see themselves, Lord, as nothing but a sinner in your sight. For you died for the sins of the world, lost humanity, and we bless you for it right now. In Christ Jesus' precious name, we ask these blessings humbly as we go through your word. Open up our understanding that we might understand the scriptures. In Christ Jesus' precious name, amen, amen, and amen. Praise the name of our God. I tell you, we who are filled with the precious gift of the baptism of the Holy Ghost, that's the second baptism, first baptism, whichever one comes first, they're interchangeable. Baptism
6: of water, baptized in water, representing the Lord's birth, death, burial, and resurrection. Thank you, Jesus. The second baptism is the baptism of the Holy Ghost. Thank you, Jesus. Speaking in other tongues as the Spirit of God gives us the utterance. Preachers don't talk about the baptism of the Holy Ghost much nowadays. Lord have mercy. But it is essential for your salvation and for your upbuilding in Christ Jesus' name. So as we go to the 12th chapter of St. Mark, starting at the 18th verse, these words are recorded in the Living Bible. Then the Sadducees stepped forward, a group of men who say there is no resurrection. They're trying to catch Jesus. They're trying to challenge Jesus with his theology, or in his theology. And they're trying to tell Jesus, they're trying to persuade him, look, Lord, there is no such thing called no resurrection. That's what these Sadducees believe. The reason why they called them Sadducees, because they were sad, you see. These were some sad fellows. They always tried to challenge Jesus, always coming against Jesus. These so-called religious leaders, constantly challenging Jesus. But you know what? Our Lord and Savior was time enough for these rascals. And I love the way how Jesus interacted with the religious leaders. I mean, he made them upset. He just got on their nerves. And every time they thought they had Jesus cornered, oh, we got him now. Sometimes he would respond, not with the answer, but he would answer them a question. And if they couldn't answer the question, he'd just leave them right where they're at, in the place of thinking, what is he talking about? Where's this guy coming from? We know he's Joseph's son. We know he's the son of a carpenter. Now all of a sudden he rises up and talking about he is the Messiah, the one that was prophesied to come to free Israel. Lord have mercy, in the name of the Lord. So he says, then the Sadducees stepped forward, a group of men who say there is no resurrection. Here was their question. So this is what they get ready to ask Jesus. Teacher, they asked him, Moses gave us a law that when a man dies without children, the man's brother should marry his widow and have children in his brother's name. Well, there was, and all seven brothers died. She outlived all seven of them, including her own husband from the beginning. Lord have mercy. I wonder how old this woman was when she passed. Bible doesn't say. But she had seven husbands. She was not any kin or relative of Elizabeth Taylor. Y'all ain't saying nothing. Lord have mercy. Thank you, Jesus. Then it drops down to the 23rd verse. What we want to know is this. That's it. We want to know is this. They already know. They won't know what Jesus is going to say. And they really don't want to hear what he has to say. They're just trying to tangle him up in his own words. It says, in the resurrection. Hold on, you don't believe in the resurrection, but now you're talking about in the resurrection. You just told Jesus you don't believe in the resurrection, but now you're talking about the resurrection. Would you please make up your mind, religious people? Whose wife will she be? for she had been the wife of 7 men, including her own husband. Jesus replied, your trouble is that you don't know the scriptures. That's what I'm talking about. A lot of preachers preaching, a lot of preachers call themselves teaching, but they don't know the scriptures. King James Version says, you are in error, and you living, you operating by the spirit of error. You need the Holy Ghost. What comes along with the Holy Ghost is the spirit of discernment, discerning the word of the living God. Lord have mercy. Jesus said, you're in the spirit of error. King James Version. But the Living Bible says, you don't know the scriptures. Man, that wasn't insult. He just insulted their intelligence. Because they just know that they are walking with God. But they're not walking with God. They don't have a relationship with the God of Abraham, Isaac, and Jacob. They don't have a clue of who Jesus is. And then he says these words. You don't know the scriptures. 24th verse. And do not know the power of God. Neither do you know the scriptures. You don't even know the power of God. For when those 7 brothers and women raised from the dead, they will not be married. Married is not something. It's an earthly realm. It's in the earthly realm. It takes place on this earth. Heaven don't have, you don't participate in marriages in heaven where Jesus is. He says they will not be married. They will be like the angels. That's what Jesus said. But now, 26th verse, as to whether there will be a resurrection, you have never read the book of Exodus about Moses in the burning bush. God said to Moses, I am the God of Abraham, I am the God of Isaac, and I am the God of Jacob. God was telling Moses that these men, though dead for hundreds of years, talking about the older saints now, saints in the Old Testament, were still much very alive, for he would not have said, I am the God of those who do not exist. I am the God of those who don't exist. Of those that don't exist. You have made a serious error. You in error. Then he says, one of the teachers who was standing there listening to the discussion realized that Jesus had answered well. So he asked all the commandments, which is the most important. Jesus replied, that says, hear ye, O Israel,

0: The Lord our God is one God, and you must love the Lord with all your heart, all your soul, and all your mind, and all your strength. And the second is like unto the first. You must love your neighbor as you love yourself. There is no commandment greater than these two. So Jesus talks about the resurrection. He's saying to the Sadducees, whether you believe that there's a resurrection or not, I'm telling you, there is a resurrection. And if Jesus said that there's going to be a resurrection of the dead, there's going to be a resurrection. You can rest assured on that. It's going to happen. Thank you, Jesus. A resurrection of the dead. And saints will be caught up. It's called the rapture. In the name of the Lord. Enoch represented the rapture. Enoch walked with God. And what happened to him? I'm going to paraphrase this for a minute. One day Enoch and God had a conversation. And God, can I use my imagination for a minute? And God, now this is not written, this is just from Elder Butler now. God and Enoch was having a conversation, and they were walking. And Enoch was enjoying the conversation. And God said unto Enoch, Enoch, why don't you go home with me? My house is a little bit closer. Oh my Lord, wouldn't I love to go home with the Lord? It's called the place of paradise. That's a sign of the church. Enoch represented the church being caught up with God. Huh? Lord have mercy. One day, we will go home, be caught up to be with the Lord, to go to a place called paradise. One another prophet was walking with the Lord. The prophet Elijah. Thank you, Jesus. And I believe it was Elisha, because both names are closely pronounced. Elijah, S-H-A, and Elijah, J-A-H. So to get a proper distinction between both, I always use Elijah and Elisha. The Bible said that the prophet told the other prophet he wanted a double portion of his power, of his spirit. Thank you, Jesus. So the prophet told the other prophet, Elijah told Elisha, when you see me go up, thank you, Jesus, then God is going to bless you with the petition you asked of me. So a fiery chariot came down from heaven. And the prophet stepped on the chariot. Thank you. Raptured up. The chariot took him up in the presence of God. That's the church. Thank you, Jesus. So we are going to be raptured. We are going to be taken up. The Bible says these words. The same spirit that raised up Christ Jesus from the dead, if it be in you, it should quicken. Good God from Zion. It shall quicken your mortal body. What it means, quicken means, it means just what it says. In layman's terms, it means to make alive. Thank you, Jesus. Yes, Lord. So there is a resurrection. Yes, it is. Of the dead saints who sleepeth in Christ. We will receive another body.
1: Thank you, Jesus. Thank you, Jesus. Thank you, Jesus. Yes, we will. And it's called the glorified body. Thank you, Jesus. Thank you, Jesus. He said in that, again, in the 27th verse, he is not the God of the dead, but he is a God of the living. Thank you, Jesus. So there is a resurrection. And yes, it's going to happen. Thank you, Jesus. In my closing, let's go to Revelations. I believe it's the 19th chapter and the 10th verse. Okay, and I'm there right now. Let me see if this is what the Lord is talking about. And that's where I'm being directed by the Holy Ghost. Oh, yeah, that's it. Okay, so this is the Apostle John, when he fell at the feet of the angel. And he fell at the feet to worship him. And he said unto him, see you do it not. I am your fellow servant and your brethren. Only one you worship, only one you fall at the feet at, the only one your knees are reserved for is the God of Abraham, Isaac, and Jacob, and the Lord Jesus Christ. Okay, thank you, Jesus. And then it says this, who have the testimony, John, of Jesus Christ, and worship God. Then it says these words, for the testimony of Jesus is the spirit of prophecy. Did y'all hear that? For the testimony of Jesus Christ is the spirit of prophecy. Now you got to ask yourself a question. What is the testimony of Jesus Christ? And what is the spirit of prophecy? Man, this thing gets deep. In Joel 2:28, I believe, and I will pour out my spirit upon all flesh. My sons, your sons, our sons and daughters shall prophesy. This is the sum total of the prophecy. When your sons and your daughters open their mouths, they are prophesying Jesus. Now, they might come and give someone a personal prophecy about when God's going to bring them out of their situation, or about whatever God is going to bring them through, or whatever they might be going through. They might prophesy time and a date. This particular time and date, your situation you're going through, is going to be over. But the greater prophecy is the prophecy about Jesus Christ. That's the greater prophecy. Prophesying the one that's going to come, that's going to take his church back with him. This is not a $1 million prophecy right here. This goes beyond gold and silver. He says this, for the testimony of Jesus is the spirit of prophecy. Not how to get rich overnight. Not how to get a new car. Not prophesying when my husband coming. Not prophesying about something that doesn't have nothing to do with the word of God. Lord have mercy. This prophecy is about Jesus Christ. For the testimony of Jesus Christ is the spirit of prophecy. And my time is up. Until we meet again, my brother, until we meet again, my sister, keep prophesying Jesus Christ. Because after it's all said and done, the only thing that matters is if you have a relationship with your Lord and Savior Jesus Christ. And what did you do while you were here on planet Earth for the kingdom of God? For we must all stand before the judgment seat of Christ. And we're going to have to give an account for the deeds done in our body, whether they're good or whether they're bad. We're going to stand before God, not the white throne judgment, but before the Bema seat. My God. My brother, my sister, come with a broken and contrite heart. When you come before him, he will fill you with the gift of the Holy Ghost, with the evidence of speaking in other tongues. You won't have to ask nobody whether you got the Holy Ghost or not, because the Holy Ghost will speak for itself. Until we meet again, stay excited for the Lord. Stay on fire for Jesus. Shalom, shalom, shalom.
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4: Praise the Lord, everyone. Praise the Lord. Hallelujah. Raise your hand and say hallelujah. This is a day that God gave you. Hallelujah. Psalm 118:24. This is the day which the Lord hath made. Did you know the Lord made this day? Do you know the Lord gave you another day? Do you know that another day is a gift? Do you know God is good? Hallelujah. This is Now Faith Is Broadcast. I'm Pastor Henderson. Matthew 9:22 says, Jesus said, your faith has made you whole. You may call me on Sunday. Hallelujah. Round 12 noon, 301-341-3217. 301-341-3217. Let us pray. Hallelujah. Father God, we honor you as creator and sustainer of all things. Lead us, guide us, teach us, show us the way to live for you. Give somebody a miracle today. Give somebody a healing today. Give somebody an answer for their problem today. Thank you, Jesus. Thank you, Jesus. The word of God is good. The word of God is the answer. The word of God is coming to you. The word of God is right. The word of God is alive. The word of God became man. Hallelujah, and dwelt among us. Hallelujah, God. But we thank you for Jesus. We thank you for his sacrifice. We thank you for the blood. We thank you for him giving up his life. We thank God for a God that loves us. A God that has all the answers. A God that created the heaven and the earth and teach us the way. We thank you. Heal somebody today. Give somebody a miracle. Turn that thing around for them. In the name of Jesus. Thank you, Jesus. Give somebody ears to hear what thus saith the Lord. In Jesus' name, and all God's people said amen. Did you say amen? If you're driving your car, amen, you need to pull over. Amen, and hear what the Lord has to say. Because everything God says is good. God is good. God is love. What you think about God? Hallelujah. He's good all the time. Hallelujah. And he's coming to you. He wants you to know something about yourself and him. He created this heaven and the earth. Hallelujah, God. And he created you to have fellowship with him. Thank you, Jesus. You are a spirit, you have a soul, and you live in a body. And God recorded his word in a book. Thank God for the Bible. Thank God for the book. Thank God for the way. Thank God we can call on a God that is alive and well and has everything in control. He knows the beginning from the end. He's a great God. He's a good God. He's a loving God. He's kind. He'll give you, he will forgive your sins. Hallelujah. He had to forgive mine. But I thank God he brought me to make up my mind of what I wanted to do. I was tired of the way I was living. Hallelujah. I was not living according to his ordinances. I was not living according to his word. Hallelujah. There's only really, if you want to know, there's only two ways to live. That's to live for God or live for yourself. Hallelujah. He made man with a will. And you have a will to choose. You have a will to say what you want to do. Hallelujah. But God is saying, I'm the way. Jesus is saying, I'm the way. There's no other way. There's only one way. And that's the Lord's way. But he's a good God. And he wants you to know him. And that's why I'm on this broadcast. Hallelujah. I give a shout out to Hattie Taylor. And she comes on Sunday, fourth Sunday night at 8 o'clock. Listen to the Family Love Ministry. Hallelujah. And I thank God for my son and his wife that he helped keep the church doors open. Hallelujah for you to come. Come to church. There is a way that seems right to man, but the end thereof is destruction. There is a devil. Hallelujah. And he's walking up and down, looking for trouble, looking for division, looking who he can devour. We are spirit, we have a soul, and we live in a body. Let me say that again. We are spirit, we have a soul, and we live in a body. And God made us in his image. But one day we're going to have to give an account of how you use the life he gives you. When I say this is the day which the Lord has made, it's a gift. Everything from God is a gift. Hallelujah. And I've been on this radio station a long time. And I thank God that I come on here to preach the gospel. I preach salvation. And after you get saved, then you need to be filled with the Holy Ghost, with his will. And the Holy Ghost will give you understanding of his word. Hallelujah. But he's waiting on you now. But Jesus went to the cross. For God so loved the world. I love it. That he gave his only begotten son. Hallelujah. That whosoever believeth in him should not perish, but have everlasting life. He is so good. He is so wonderful. He is the healer, but he wants you to know his word today, Jeremiah chapter 17, verse 9, and it says, the heart, you need to write this down, hallelujah, the heart is deceitful above all things, and desperately wicked. Who can know it? Only God know your heart. Hallelujah. But God is saying, the heart that you came into this world with is deceitful and desperately wicked. That's why so many violent things are going on nowadays, because folks' hearts are wicked. And Jesus came to pay the price for your sin. For the wages of sin is death, but the gift of God is eternal life. Hallelujah. Everything God gives you is a gift. He don't charge nothing for it. But everything you need is in Christ Jesus. Jesus said, I am the way, the truth, and the life. You are made with a will. Hallelujah. You can choose to follow God's way or your way. You can do it any way you want. Hallelujah. But there's a penalty for sin. Hallelujah. For the wages of sin is death. But the gift of God is eternal life through Christ Jesus. Thank you, Jesus. This thing is real. This is no joke. And you need eternal life to live with God. There's hope beyond the grave. And folk are dying every day. Young folk are dying as well as old folk. All kinds of things are going on nowadays. There are a lot of lies out here in this world. And people are believing those lies. Mm-hmm. Hallelujah. But you need to know what the truth is. And that's my job. I'm not here to tell you that you need to live and do this and do that. No. God already has the plan. All you have to do is follow. All you have to do is keep up. All you have to do is let him lead you. Let him do it. Hallelujah. I thank God for my daughter-in-law. The Lord give me not a daughter-in-law, a daughter. That's what he gives me. And God is good. What you think about God? What you think about yourself? Hallelujah. If you know that the choices you make determine your destiny, you the one make the choices. Hallelujah. Because he gives you a will. Hallelujah. I was going the wrong way. But he let me know I was going the wrong way. And a lot of times when you are not obeying God, you're blind. Hallelujah. You cannot see. Because God said, your heart is deceitful. Hallelujah. Your heart will deceive you. But the good news is, for God so loved the world that he gave his only begotten Son, that whosoever, God is not a racist. He loved you. He made male, what he made Clara?
5: Male and female.
4: He made male and female. Did he make anything else?
5: Nothing else and nothing in between.
4: Do you have to choose who you're going to follow?
5: Oh, yeah. It is your choice.
4: And if you don't follow the right one, it's recorded in the Word.
5: Yeah.
4: In the book. What will happen?
5: Mm. Eternally separated from God.
4: You wake up where you don't want to be. Say amen. Did you pull over? You in that car. You riding in that car right now. I know you are. Amen. You go to church, but do you have a personal relationship with Christ Jesus. He's a good God. Ain't but one God. Ain't but one way. Ain't but one love. Do you want to give your testimony? You got a testimony. Amen. You don't have a testimony until you have a test.
5: Amen.
4: Amen. But the Lord wants you to know He saves you from being eternally separated from Him. What do you say about it, Miss Clara?
5: Oh, yes. The Lord, you are wonderfully. The Bible tells us that you are wonderfully and fearfully made in the image of God. And God, and we are praying for you today, and God is waiting on you today. Hallelujah. We just thank you because you have a purpose. God made you with a destiny, a purpose, and a plan. And many of you have many callings. You have the anointing. God has a purpose for you today. Do not believe the devil's lie. Hallelujah.
4: He's lying.
5: He lied.
4: He's lying.
5: God made male and female. You know who you are. You do not have to try to be both. Hallelujah.
4: No.
5: God made you perfect in His own image. And so He loves you today. And He said, whosoever call on the name of the Lord shall be saved.
4: This ain't no joke.
5: Hallelujah.
4: Hallelujah. This is real. Jesus said, I'm the way.
5: Yeah.
4: The truth and the life. Yeah.
5: Hallelujah.
4: No lying cometh unto the Father. But by me.
5: Hallelujah.
4: This is real. Hallelujah. He is saying to you, I want to give you a new heart. You got to have a new heart. You must be born again. You need a new heart.
5: Yes.
4: But it took Jesus to die to wash your sins away. Hallelujah. If you're going to spend eternity with a holy God, you got to be holy.
5: Hallelujah.
4: And there's only one way of being holy.
5: Thank you, Lord.
4: And that's receiving what Jesus did for you.
5: Mm-hmm.
4: When Jesus went up on Calvary and they put those nails in His hand and in His feet and put a sign up saying, this is the King of the Jews. You know, those Jews did not believe Jesus was the Son of God.
5: Oh, my Lord. Hallelujah.
4: And they don't believe it today. Hallelujah, God. But you got to be God and showing you that He got to come down here again. He is not coming down here again. He's coming to get us up out of here.
5: Praise the Lord. Hallelujah. Thank you, Jesus. Thank you, Jesus.
4: What can you do for Jesus? Do you love Jesus?
5: Yes.
4: Jesus is the way. You know what? There's power. In the name of Jesus. Do you know that? Can you smell Jesus? Smell Jesus.
5: J-E-S-U-S.
4: Write it down.
5: Jesus.
4: He's the solution for your problems.
5: All of them.
4: He's the solution for the Middle East.
5: Yes.
4: He's the solution for every male man in this world.
5: Our president, leaders of this nation.
4: Yeah, what?
5: Hallelujah. Thank you, Lord.
4: They need wisdom. Hallelujah. I'm praying that the Lord will end this war.
5: Yeah, God.
4: That's going on. That folks need to get their act together. Are you going to be ready? Because you're going to die one day.
5: Yeah, Lord.
4: Amen. The rich man died. The poor man died. Dogs died. People die. You see death every day. But you have a soul, spirit, and body. And your soul is eternal. Your spirit is eternal.
5: Thank you, Lord.
4: And you got to know that. That's why I'm on this broadcast. All kind of things are happening to young people are dying. they're dying for their sins. For the earth is the Lord's.
5: And the fullness thereof.
4: Hallelujah. The world and they that dwell therein.
5: Hallelujah.
4: For he hath founded it upon the seas and established it upon the floods. God is the creator of this heaven and the earth.
5: Thank you, Jesus.
4: That's who we serve. He created you to have a relationship with him. This is real. This is no joke. And you need to pull over. I told you, you need to put somebody who's keeping on driving. They're not ready to surrender. You got to surrender. You got to be willing to turn your will over to the Lord.
5: Yes, God.
4: Jesus had to ask his Father, is there any other way that I can pay the price for mankind's sin? So if Jesus had to ask for the Lord's will for what he wanted, what about you? Amen.
5: Amen.
4: And a lot of times the folks or the pastors or the preachers will tell you everything gonna be all right. But everything ain't gonna be all right according to your choices.
5: Amen.
4: Hallelujah.
5: Hallelujah. Thank you, Lord.
4: The way you need to live, you need to live. You need life. You need new life. Mm. You need a new mind. You need a new way of loving. You need men don't always know how to treat their wives. They need God's Spirit.
5: Yes, God.
4: You need His Spirit to understand the Bible. You need God's Spirit to lead and guide you every day. Some of you, God has given gifts.
5: Many.
4: And the enemy come against you from exercising your gift. Hallelujah.
5: Hallelujah.
4: He don't want you to sing. He don't want you to say nothing. But you cannot serve God and mammon. What that means, Miss Clara?
5: You cannot serve two gods. You cannot serve God and serve yourself. Amen?
4: No. You can't serve. You're going to serve one or the
5: one
4: other.
5: One or the other.
4: If you want a new life and be ready when Jesus returns, you can start right now.
5: Right now.
4: You can start right now. And this broadcast is coming to a close, but you can pray this prayer. But this prayer is not going to save you. What saved you is Jesus shed his blood. He went up on Calvary. Mm-hmm. He loved you.
5: Yeah, thank you, Lord.
4: He loved you.
5: Thank you, Jesus.
4: He loved you.
5: Hallelujah.
4: He wants you to be saved.
5: Yeah, God.
4: He wants you to be
5: yeah,
4: him.
5: God. Hallelujah.
4: He wants you to have fellowship with his Father. And the only way Jesus could do it was go the Lord's way. Mm-hmm. And it's up to you to choose to give your life and will to the Lord. Are you willing to do that now? Now, if you didn't pull over now. And say this prayer. You can pray this prayer, that's a start.
5: Yes, God.
4: Say amen.
5: Amen.
4: Say amen.
5: Amen.
4: Raise your hand and say amen.
5: Hallelujah.
4: Say I believe.
5: I believe.
4: Thank you, Jesus.
5: Thank you, Jesus.
4: Say Lord Jesus.
5: Lord Jesus.
4: I believe.
5: I believe.
4: That you died.
5: That you died.
4: To pay the penalty.
5: To pay the penalty.
4: For my sin.
5: For my sin.
4: And rose again.
5: And rose again.
4: I repent.
5: I repent.
4: Of my sin.
5: Of my sin.
4: Turn away.
5: Turn away.
4: And ask you.
5: And ask you.
4: To forgive me.
5: To forgive me.
4: Please come.
5: Please come.
4: Into my heart.
5: Into my heart.
4: Thank you, Jesus. Yes. Say thank you, Jesus. And take control.
5: And take control.
4: Of my life.
5: Of my life.
4: I thank you.
5: I thank you.
4: For saving me.
5: Saving me.
4: I need you.
5: I need you, Lord. Hallelujah.
4: Every day.
5: Every day.
4: I need you.
5: Thank you.
4: And so thank you.
5: Thank you.
4: For your word.
5: For your word.
4: Your sacrifice.
5: Your sacrifice.
4: Your love.
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5: Show me the way.
4: Hallelujah. So many young people now.
5: Yeah, God.
4: When they graduate from high school, they don't know what they need to major in. Mm. They don't know what's next. But he knows what's next.
5: Mm-hmm.
4: And he will lead and guide them. All you have to do is pray and ask him to help you and show you the way.
5: Thank you,
4: and show you how to get a good job. Show you how to handle your money.
5: Show them, Lord. Hallelujah.
4: And go to church every Sunday.
5: Thank you.
4: And read the Bible.
5: And read the Bible.
4: When you get Jesus, you're going to want to go to church.
5: Hallelujah. Thank
4: Come
5: you,
4: on
5: Lord.
4: Down here. The 5348, whatever.
5: Sheriff Road.
4: Capitol Heights.
5: Mayor.
4: 20743.
5: Where the Holy Ghost is moving by his power.
4: I don't know, I'm 90 years old. And I can tell you something.
5: Hallelujah.
4: I need Jesus.
5: Yeah.
4: And you need Jesus.
5: I need Jesus.
4: And you need Jesus.
5: I need
4: Thank you, Joni. I love you. Come on over.
5: Okay.
4: 301-341-3213. Yes. 301-341-3217.
5: Amen.
4: All right, me. You got a pencil? P.O. Box.
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11: Everybody can't be right. Welcome to the Apostolic Revival Hour broadcast emanating from the Church of Jesus Christ, where the pastor is Bishop John T. Leslie Jr. The church address is 3456.

Put your hands together. Give him some praise. Is he great? Well, bless him. Glorify him. God bless you. You may be seated in the presence of the Lord. Certainly, we're glad to be in the house of God this morning. Amen. The presence of the Lord is here. We can feel it in the atmosphere. Praise him. God is great. He's greatly to be praised. He's Father, Son, and Holy Ghost. He's the Alpha. He's the Omega. He's the beginning. He's the ending. He's the first. He's the last. He's the Almighty God that was, that is to come. He is the high and lofty one that inhabiteth eternity. From everlasting to everlasting, he's God. My God, he's the first, he's the last. He's everything in between. My God, he inhabiteth eternity. He inhabiteth eternity past, time present, and eternity future all at the same time. I call that a great God. Then he abides down in my sanctified soul. Praise him. Certainly we thank the Lord for his presence. We thank the Lord for everyone that's in the house. God bless Lady Octavia Gandy. Praise him. He's in the house all the way from Richmond. Her daughter, Stephanie. God bless them. My God, we are also happy to see Mother. Amen. We've been praying for Mother that's dealing with the sign language. Amen. She's been sick. And we thank the Lord for seeing her today in the house of the Lord. Amen. Now, just a little while, we're still dealing with the same matter that we have been dealing with. Amen. We're in Ephesians chapter 1. Ephesians chapter 1. The Apostle Paul is teaching. Praise him. And chapter 1 of Ephesians, praise him, in verse number 11, in whom also we have obtained an inheritance, being predestinated according to the purpose of him who worketh all things after the counsel of his will, that we should be to the praise of his glory, who first trusted in Christ. In whom, verse 13 is where we're going to kind of deal with it, in whom ye also trusted, after that ye heard the word of truth, the gospel of your salvation, in whom also, after that ye believed, ye were sealed with the Holy Spirit of promise, which is the earnest of our inheritance until the redemption of the purchased possession unto the praise of his glory. Father, in the precious name, Jesus, thank you for these precious words of life. Ask you to anoint thy servant, Jesus, and anoint the ears of everyone that's in the house. Help us all to hear so that our souls can live. Save someone. Open someone's understanding that they need to be saved. Amen. Keep us all that are saved. Save. Keep us with our minds focused on you. Keep us in perfect peace. We love you and thank you. In Jesus' name we pray. Everybody say amen. I'm dealing with the subject matter, the function of the Holy Ghost. The function of the Holy Ghost. We're living in the last days. We hear that all the time. Perilous times are here. Praise him. And we just got time to make it. So we just got time to make it. We don't know the day nor the hour when the Son of Man is going to come. But Jesus is on his way. People of God, the coming of the Lord is very imminent. Praise him. I say the coming of the Lord is very imminent. We're living in a wicked world. I'm talking about a wicked world. And it's going downhill all the time. That's why men ought always to pray and not to think. That's why the people of God ought to be in a praying mode. I said we ought to be in a praying mode because we are in this world. We're not of the world, but we're in this world.
And this world is going down. We're in this world as it goes down. But oh, we're holding on to righteousness. We're holding on to salvation. Because one day he that shall come will come, and

and seem like the Bible says truth is fallen in the street and equity cannot enter. We're living in that day. We are in this day, and this is why we got to hold on, make our calling and election sure. But you know, the Lord have set us up, and all we got to do is to believe on the Lord Jesus Christ, and we shall be saved. Praise Him. People of God, the Lord set things up so that you don't have to go down with an evil world. So you don't have to go down. Praise Him. It's time for us to wake up to righteousness and sin not. And the Lord set things up. You all know, amen. Y'all remember Jesus came to this world seeking to save that which was lost. And Jesus came, and He came and served as our perfect example of what it means to be saved. I said, what it means to be saved. Jesus went to the river of Jordan. Praise Him, not because He didn't have anything else to do, but Jesus went to the river of Jordan when He began His public ministry, and He told John the Baptist, baptize me. Praise Him. John said, I have need to be baptized of you. Jesus said, it behooves us to fulfill all righteousness. Jesus was baptized in water. I said, He was baptized in water. Praise Him. And when He came straightway up out of the water, the heaven opened up, and the Spirit of God, which is the Holy Ghost, came down in the form of a dove. And God spoke so that everybody around could hear. And God said, this is My beloved Son in whom I am well pleased. Praise Him. What is Jesus doing? Jesus is setting up the example of what we must do in order to be born again of the water and of the Spirit. Praise Him. Only Pentecostal this morning. Is that all right? Amen. Being born again of the water and of the Spirit. Can I just talk? Praise Him. Amen. The new birth experience is not optional. It is a must. And nobody is going to get out of being born again of the water and of the Spirit if you want to go to heaven. Amen. Praise Him. Everybody must do the same thing. And see, Jesus, amen, is our perfect example. Praise Him. Jesus knew no sin. Praise Him. Was not any sin in His life. He did not commit any sin. But He was made sin for us. My God, I said He was made sin for us. While He was hanging on the cross, my God, God laid the sins of us all on Jesus. Up to that point, Jesus was human, praise Him, and He was divine. Yes, He was in the likeness of sinful flesh, but He was God in the flesh. Praise Him. And Jesus told them, say, when you see Me, you see the Father also. I and My Father are one. Jesus did not have any sin in Him. Praise Him. When He was born, I said, He was not born in sin and shapen in iniquity. I'm getting happy already. Praise Him. But when He was born, praise Him, He was born sinless. God set Him up so that He could do what God needed to be done. And God needed a body to receive and to bear the sins of the world. Praise Him. And the body is Jesus. And when Jesus came out of Mary's womb, He was sinless. I said He was sinless. Praise Him. And He ministered 3.5 years. And at the end of those 3.5 years, we find Jesus hanging on the cross. And God laid on Jesus, while Jesus was hanging on the cross, the sins of us all. That's when Jesus' body received sin, while He was hanging on the cross. Y'all don't have to say nothing. I said, His body received sin. All that time, He was sinless. But when the body was hanging on the cross, God laid the sins of us all on Jesus. Praise Him. He became sin. He was made sin for us. And He, not only did He have all of our sins on Him, but He also had all of our sicknesses on Him.

0: That's why we are believers in divine healing. Because Jesus bore our sicknesses, Lord have mercy, while he was hanging on the cross. And when you think about all of what the Bible teaches, amen, Jesus was actually a physical wreck hanging on that cross. They had beat him, my God, beyond recognition. So his body had taken a terrible working on, praise him. And then on top of all of what the Roman soldiers, and praise God, and what the Sanhedrins did to him, then God turned against him and laid on Jesus all sicknesses, praise him, and all sins. And Jesus was hanging on that cross, godless. Lord have mercy. Yeah, I'm getting happy. I said he was laid on that cross, godless. God left him, and when God left him, Jesus couldn't help it. He said, Eli, Eli, lama sabachthani, which being interpreted, my God, why have thou forsaken me? Praise him. What I'm doing, I'm laying the foundation of our great salvation. Praise him. Jesus went to the cross, people of God. We can't be saved without the cross message. Praise him. My God. And after he bore our sins, then Jesus died. He was buried, and he got up from the grave with a glorified body. Praise him. And he looked back at the grave and said, now, grave, where is your victory? Praise him. Death, where is your sting? I got the keys of death and hell in my hands. So now Jesus got it set up that everybody that receives him in their lives can be saved. My God. And also don't have to worry about eternal damnation. My God, because if the Lord saves you, amen, he set things up, because at one point in time, Jesus is going to come back for his church. Praise him. Now, don't forget, praise God, that he told his disciples, praise him, before he went back to heaven after his cross experience, he told them, y'all go to Jerusalem and you stay there until you are endowed with power on high. Praise him. And they went back, Lord have mercy, they went back to Jerusalem, people of God, and they got in that upper room. I'm in the second chapter of the book of Acts. They got into that upper room, Lord have mercy, and they were praising and magnifying God. What is God doing? He's setting things up so that people like us can come on the scene and receive Christ in our lives, so that we won't have to die and our souls are lost. We don't have to eternally be in the lake of fire throughout the ceaseless ages of eternity. And people of God, when we talk about heaven, amen, when we talk about hell, these are real places. Praise him. I said, these are real sights. Glory to God. And the Lord came to seek and to save that which was lost. And listen to what this Bible said. I'm in the second chapter of the book of Acts. Lord have mercy. And here, this is very elementary. And when the day of Pentecost was fully come, they were all with one accord in one place. And suddenly there came a sound from heaven. People of God, I want everybody in the house to know that this is one scripture, amen, this is one area of this Bible that you got to pay attention to, because this area has the key, amen, to your deliverance. This area has the key to your salvation, and everybody got to go this route. Praise him. My God, suddenly there came a sound from heaven as of a rushing mighty wind, and it filled all the house where they were sitting, and there appeared unto them cloven tongues like as of fire, and it set upon each of them, and they were all filled with the Holy Ghost. Are y'all here today? And began to speak with other tongues as the Spirit gave them utterance. Now this is the opening of the doors of the Church of Jesus Christ. Amen. Jesus said, I'm going to build me a church. And when I build it, the gates of hell shall not prevail. In other words, the gates of hell will not destroy my church. When you get into my church and stay in, you're safe and secure from all alarm. Now, what God is doing here, amen, on the day of Pentecost, he's opening up the doors of his church, and Jesus said he was going to build his church, and the gates of hell shall not prevail against his church, people of God. Now, in building his church, great glory, God set it up where he could come in to the individuals that open up their heart in faith and in confidence. He can come into your physical body, praise him, and reside in your body, praise him, to make sure that your trip from earth to heaven will take place. Y'all ain't saying nothing. Glory to the holy name of Jesus. Listen, amen, when we deal with chapter 2 of the book of Acts, we're dealing with the concept of the Holy Ghost. The Holy Ghost comes in to those that are in that upper room. Lord have mercy. Now keep this in mind. Everybody that was in the upper room had already been baptized in water. I'm teaching this morning. They had already been baptized in water. Jesus personally baptized all of his disciples. Praise him. And his disciples baptized everybody that wanted to follow Jesus. They physically baptized people in water. Come on, people. I'm in St. John. And so when that takes place, amen, so when Jesus, amen, told his disciples, go to Jerusalem and stay there until you're endued with power from on high, Jesus letting them know, I'm going back to heaven. I've kept you all these 3.5 years. I've schooled you. I have taught you. Praise him. Now I'm going back to Jerusalem. I'm going back to heaven. Praise him. The new Jerusalem. I'm going to go back to heaven. And I'm staying right there in heaven. Amen. I'm sending my Holy Spirit down so that it can, amen, embody you. And the catch is you got to receive the Holy Ghost and then keep it. You got to receive it and then keep it. And when you receive it, you're going to know you have it. Amen. Because a dynamic experience is going to take place. When I come into the city of your soul, praise him, I'm going to come in such a way until you're going to know I'm in you. Because you're going to have an experience that you have never had before. And it's going to be a heavenly experience. And what I'm going to do, I'm coming in by way of the anointing. See, the Holy Ghost is the anointing. It's the anointed spirit of God. And I'm going to come in. Amen. Now, you can't see me and live. And all of me can't come into you because you wouldn't be able to stand the potency of the power of God. So I'm going to dilute my spirit enough, amen, to give you all that you need so that you can live right. Righteously, godly, and soberly in this present world. And when I come into the city of your soul, you're going to be mine. Now, praise him. And when I come in, I'm going to let you know I'm in there, because you're going to get an experience that none of the prophets of the Old Testament had. Amen. Now remember this, those prophets in the Old Testament, the Bible said so that they had the Holy Ghost. I said they had the Holy Ghost, y'all. But did they talk in tongues in that Old Testament? No, they didn't talk in tongues, but they had the Holy Ghost. The Holy Spirit was in them. But God said, I'm going to do a new thing in this dispensation of grace. I'm going to personally come in. Y'all don't have to say nothing. And I'm going to let you know I'm in you. You're going to speak a language that you don't know a thing about. You're going to speak it, Lord have mercy. And that's going to let you know I'm in there. When I come into your soul, I'm going to give you such a spiritual experience. It's going
1: going to blow your mind. You're going to talk in a language that you've never talked in before. Amen. You're going to feel my presence on the inside of you. You're going to, amen, be illuminated. You're going to be enriched. You're going to, amen, know that I'm in you. Now, I'm coming in. When I come in, I'm going to talk out of your own mouth, and you'll know that I'm in there. That's what happened, praise him, on the day of Pentecost. The Bible said when the day of Pentecost, Lord had fully come, they were all in one place. They were on one accord when suddenly there came a sound from heaven as of a rushing mighty wind. It filled the whole house where they were sitting, and there appeared unto them cloven tongue like as of fire, and it set upon them, and they were all filled with the Holy Ghost. Can I tell all of you something? Amen. Everybody have got to have this experience if you plan on going to heaven. I said everybody got to have this experience. The Holy Ghost is for more than feeling good. I said the Holy Ghost is for more than feeling good. The Holy Ghost is God coming into your natural human body. It's God coming in, and God dilutes himself so that you can handle him coming into the city of your soul. You can't handle the presence of God. Nobody could look at God and live. But the Lord said, I'm going to save you. You got to repent of your sins. That's Acts 2:38. And you got to be baptized in the name of Jesus. Y'all don't have to say nothing. And I'll fill you with the Holy Ghost. That's your new birth experience. You got to repent. And your repentance is you got to die to your sins. Die to your unrighteousness. Die, my God, to you being a child of the devil. Amen. When you die, you're making up in your mind, I'm not going to live a life of sin. I'm going to live a life of righteousness. Lord, I'm through with sinning. I'm through. Lord, please forgive me for all that I have done wrong. Please, Lord, I want to be saved. I want you to be in my life. I want you to lead me. I want you to guide me. I'm turning the world loose. I'm turning my girlfriends loose. I'm turning my sinning aloof. I'm not going to cuss no more. Lord, I love you. I'm going to depart from my wicked ways, and I'm going to hold on to you, Lord. All I want you to do, Lord, is to know I'm sorry for my sin. That's what repentance is all about. And when the Lord sees you clear and you really mean what you say, he'll fill your soul with the Holy Ghost. The Lord is you. Amen. He's in you now. The hope of glory. The Lord lets you know I love you. And I'm coming in. You can't get to heaven by yourself. I got to fill up your vessel. I've got to let you see that you can live righteously, godly, and soberly in this present world. I want you to be saved. I want you to be delivered. I want you to be one of mine. Whoa, Lord have mercy. I see when the Holy Ghost comes in, I'm about to finish. When the Holy Ghost comes, that's God. If I can get it in your mind, that's God. The Holy Ghost is God. Woo. And when he fills you, he fills from the top of your head to the sole of your feet. My
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5: Well, praise the Lord, everybody. This is Bishop David Marwood Sr. coming to you live from this very fine station, 1340 WYCB, saying Jesus Christ is on his way back. Are you ready to meet him? For there is no shortcut to heaven. Look, my God, God is just wonderful. He's an awesome God, amen. There's none like him. And amen, it's important that we put our trust in him, for there's no other God that we know. I'm glad, amen, we're able to be on the air today to share the good news with all of our radio listening audience, amen. Hallelujah, letting them know that Jesus Christ is the way. He is the truth and the light. And my God, how you thank you for your support, amen. Amen. Every Saturday from 2 to 2:30, amen, allowing us to come on to be with you, amen, in the name of the Lord. Look, we're located at 439 12th Street, Southeast Washington, D.C., zip 2003. Our phone number is 202-547-8364. Our doors will open on welcome hinges, amen, in the name of the Lord. 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Now, our Sunday school starts tomorrow, amen, at 9 o'clock sharp. And then at 11 o'clock, amen, we're going to have a high time, amen, in the name of the Lord. Truly, God is moving in the midst of his people, amen, at the Holy Temple Church of Christ. Amen. We just ask you to continue to keep us lifted up in prayer, amen, as God has his way, amen, in the midst of his people. Look, we're going to get out of the way, amen. We got a message for you on this afternoon. But look, call up a neighbor, call up a friend. Let them know that the Holy Temple Church of Christ Good News Radio broadcast is on the air in Jesus' name.
6: Bible records, he says, beware lest any man spoil you through philosophy and vain deceit. Notice it says vain deceit, outright set to deceive you, purpose to just deceive you. He says, beware lest any man spoil you through philosophy and vain deceit, after the traditions of men, after the rudiments of the world, and not after Christ. If you're going to mess with me, let it be the things of God. If you're going to influence me, let it be the things of God. Verse 9 says, for in him dwelleth all the fullness of the Godhead bodily, and ye are complete in him, which is the head of all principalities and power. I just want to read verse 10 once again, and it says, and you are complete in him, which is the head of all principalities and power. In other words, he's in full control. Let us pray. Father, we thank you. Lord, we praise you now, and we glorify thy name. Lord, you've been good, you've been kind, and you've been merciful unto us. And it's the proof because we're here today. We say thank you. We thank you for that love that surpasses all understanding. That while we slumbered and slept on last night, you kept us here. We say thank you. Allowed us to get up this morning and get in our cars and come down to Holy Temple. We say thank you. Now, Lord, finish what you started. Lord, send us a word that will strengthen us, that will, amen, sharpen us, amen, that will draw us closer unto you, Lord. We thank you for it now. Lord, look upon this waiting congregation and give them what they need on this morning. Hallelujah. Father, we thank you. Lord, we need you to look upon this land, this world, those that are in leadership. Lord, give them wisdom, knowledge, understanding that they'll do thine will. We say thank you. But Lord, now we serve notice on the devil today. You have no authority in this house. Hallelujah. This is the house of the living God. Power is here. Salvation is here. Deliverance is here. Everything we need is here.
0: And for that, we say thank you and we praise you. Father, I pray now as I stand behind this sacred desk. Give me clarity of thought, Lord, articulation of speech, that you will be glorified in this place. And God, once again, we thank you for our survivors. Amen. As we, amen, honor this Pink Sunday, we say thank you. Continue to do what you've done. And we're going to bless you. We're going to praise you. We're going to lift your name on high. We thank you and we praise you. We give you all honor and glory. These are our prayers. It is in Jesus' name we pray. Amen. As you take your seat, just look at your neighbor on both sides and tell them this subject. It's in him. It's in him. It's in him. And that's why it's so important that we go in Jesus' name. It is here in the book of Colossians, amen, we find the writer, the apostle, dealing with, amen, actually the time in which we find ourselves living in. A time which is topsy-turvy, a time in which, praise God, we don't know what's going to happen on tomorrow. But one thing I thank God for, I thank God, amen, that he's in charge of our tomorrow. I thank God that, amen, even though it's crazy down here, there's order up there. I thank God, amen, hallelujah, that, amen, so many, amen, don't choose to believe in him. But I thank God for everybody that calls on the name of Jesus. Here we find Paul in Colossians chapter number 2, amen, dealing, amen, with the church, dealing with those that are called by his name. And praise be to God, he understood something at this time, amen, that it appeared to him that there was a problem, amen, hallelujah, with those that were called Christians now, amen, having a form of godliness, but were denying the power thereof. I come to tell somebody on this Sunday morning, don't ever lose your power, amen, don't ever lose your praise, don't ever lose your faith in God. Can I get a witness in here? It is the power and faith in God that'll keep you, amen, when everything else is falling apart. So Paul here now, he's talking to them and he's telling them now, there's no other power but, amen, the power that's in God. That power that sustains, that power that will keep you, praise God, that power that manifests itself right when you need it. That power, praise God, that's possessed by the one that started this thing in the beginning. He tells us here, amen, in Colossians chapter 2, amen. He finds a situation to where now some are being led to go astray. Some have, amen, taken their eyes off of God. And he begins to say, now I don't see the manifestation, amen, in the household of faith that I ought to see. The Bible tells us, praise be to God, that, amen, we come to a place in him that, amen, we ought to be able to lay hands on somebody that's sick, amen, and they ought to recover. Look at somebody and tell them, I want to operate like that. I want to be in a place, amen, hallelujah, with believers now that, amen, we can lay hands on one another, and whatever we're going through, amen, it will be relieved in Jesus' name. Can I get a witness in here? He says, I'm concerned now because, amen, hallelujah, in this time, in this, amen, period, praise God, amen, we ought to be manifesting, amen, the power of the Almighty God like never before. So he says, now we must understand something, amen. In order to, amen, hallelujah, put this thing on display, you got to love him with all of your heart and mind and soul. You can't love anything else, anybody else, more than you love Jesus. Anybody love Jesus in this house on this morning? And when you love God, now manifestation will take place. Power will be exhibited, amen, and we'll see lives transformed. Hallelujah. Can anybody remember when you first believed and you received the Holy Ghost? Can anybody remember how you felt? Can anybody remember, amen, the presence of the Almighty God overshadowing you, overtaking you? Can anybody remember? Well, if there's a problem now, if you call a season, amen, a time in which now you have not felt, amen, the anointing of God in your life, it's a time to come back to the altar. He said, wait a minute, I need you to understand something here. Be aware lest any man spoil you. Don't spoil me with the things of this world. Don't spoil me with those things that are temporal. Don't spoil me, amen, with things that a man can steal and take away. But spoil me with those things which are eternal. Eternal in the heavens. Spoil me, hallelujah, with God's mercy and his grace. Spoil me, telling me that, amen, there's nothing that you can go through that God can bring you out. Spoil me, letting me know that he'll never leave me. He'll never forsake me. Spoil me, letting me know he'll keep you, amen, in perfect peace if you keep your mind stayed on him. Can I get a witness in here? Paul here now, he's talking to them in Colossians. He's telling them here, we got to get ourselves together, and we have to fully understand this now. And when we understand, the abundant grace of God will manifest itself in our lives. So you got to give up everything, hallelujah, that's not like him. Look at somebody, tell them, you ain't shedded everything. You let go some stuff, and yeah, you're making progress, but you got to shed everything that's not like him. David said, turn the spotlight on me, Lord, and if you find anything in me that's not like you, take it away. Oh, y'all looking at me in here today. Okay, let's go. He says, wait a minute now. What does it look like for somebody, amen, that's been delivered? What does it look like that somebody been healed? What does it look like that somebody been set free? You see a man coming out of jail, he happy, honey. You see a man that's been in bondage over a period of time, he happy. Hallelujah. He's so glad to see daylight. And he begins to give God thank you. I saw one man when he, amen, flew back to Africa. He was so happy that he was on what we call the motherland. He, amen, got down on his knees and he began to kiss the ground because he was so happy. So what does it look like when a child of God has been set free? What does it look like when a child of God has been healed and delivered? Somebody ought to show some signs. If God, amen, brought you out just this week, you ought to show some signs. Amen. If God made a way out of no way, you ought to show some signs. If God kept you when you know you were going down, you ought to show some signs. Can I get a witness in here? Paul said, wait a minute here. Beware lest any man spoil you through philosophy and vain deceit. He says, in other words, I need you to keep your mind on Jesus. Keep your eyes on him, and he will see you through. Paul began to deal with them here now. He's concerned now because he tells us in the text, for the church, amen, hallelujah, is the key essential thing that holds this world together. So, amen, if we break down, the world breaks down. If we lose it, the world loses it. I wish you would look at somebody on your own and tell them, I ain't losing it in this hour. No, not now, not never. I ain't losing it. Why? Because, amen, I got a testimony. Anybody in here got a testimony? You ought to have a testimony of how good God is. You ought to have a testimony of what God brought you through. You ought to have a testimony. Why? Because I've been through a test, and my testimony is God brought me through. Amen. He saw me through the fire and through the flood. He brought me through. Somebody ought to give God some praise in here. You ain't going to fool me in this season with vain deceit trying to destroy my life, trying to mess me up. He mentions here as he talks to the church of Colossians, and he says, wait a minute here. I see something in the Bible now that, amen, looks, amen, just like this. This time and season, he was talking about the Laodicean church. Y'all know the Laodicean church. By its name, he called it. In the book of Revelations now, he didn't describe, amen, the actions of the church. And he said, amen, in Revelations, amen, chapter 3, around verse 14 through 23. He said, look here, the church of Laodicea, they were neither hot nor cold. Good God Almighty, Lord, have mercy. The question this morning, are you either hot or cold, or you're neither? He said, if you're hot nor cold, he said, amen, you're lukewarm. And he said, anything lukewarm ain't no good at all. It's not good for nothing. I wish you would open your mouth and say, Lord, I don't want to be hot or cold. I want to be hot for you. I don't want to be lukewarm. Tell God, I want to be on fire for you, lifting your name up, glorifying you for all that you've done for me. Lean on somebody and tell them, don't be hot or cold. Don't be lukewarm. Laodicean church talks about it here. He explains all the things they've been complaining to their relationship with God. You can't get cold in God if you got a relationship with him. studying your word and, amen, praying and fasting, amen. You can't get cold, amen. You can't become lukewarm in between. Don't know which way to turn. What you want to do. What you trying to accomplish. We can't function like that in God. The church has the answer. Because the church has the power. Look at somebody and tell them, you got the power. Whether you realize it or not, if you've been born again, you got the power. The question is how you've been using it. This power that you possess. Tell somebody, don't mess with me. I got some power. Thinking I'll try how to use it, but I got it. I got some power. I got power of Jesus Christ. I got him in the pardoning of my sin. I got some power. I've been redeemed by the blood of the Lamb. I got some power, and I'm coming out. I'm coming out of everything that's not like him. No longer bound. No more chains holding me. Hallelujah. I'm rejoicing in the God of my salvation. Be aware. You're not fooled through philosophy, vain deceit, and after the traditions of man. If my daddy was wrong, he was wrong. Amen. Let every man be a liar and let God be true. Look at your neighbor. You better let God be true. He's the only one that got a heaven and a hell. He's the only one that can secure you. It's God. I ain't care about what man said. I'm concerned what God said. Don't fool me. Tradition of men will cause you to go to hell. Be careful. He's telling them in the Colossians church, I see it. Paul said, I see it. I see it in your activity. I see it in your worship. I see it in your prayer. I see it. Don't be fooled because of traditions of man. I ain't bringing you up in here for you to get your hands, put your hands together and stomp your feet. And the old folk know about them. I guess some of y'all young folk know about them too. Come up here and hit that beat. Then we get to jumping. Is that the only way God can get the glory out of our lives? With Paul in Colossians says, I see something and it's not right. I see something and it doesn't look good. I see some lukewarm folk. Not cold or hot. Just lukewarm, he says. Tell somebody, we're coming out. Come on, tell your neighbor, we're coming out. And anybody that don't want to come out, amen, they shouldn't be comfortable sitting around you. They shouldn't be comfortable sitting around your worship and your praise. They shouldn't be comfortable. The church is the church of the living God. And folk coming here to get what they need from God. And the folk that are in here that know God ought to put it on display. You in your seat, you ought to be praying, thank you, Jesus. You ought to be saying, praise the Lord. Glory be to God. Every now and then you ought to whisper, God been good to me. Hallelujah. And if the person sitting beside you is like-minded, there shouldn't be a problem. There shouldn't be a... I'm not talking about, amen, you so loud that you're disturbing the individual from hearing God's word. But no, every now and then, a sweet way in your spirit, you can say, thank you, Jesus. Hallelujah. I don't think a person would have a problem with that. You got a problem with me sitting here saying, thank you, Jesus. Honey, you don't know what I went through this week. You don't know all the... good God helped me in here today. You don't know all the things that I was up against, and God brought me out, and you mean to tell me. You're trying to tell me to hold my peace? When the Lord is fighting my battles, look at somebody, tell them, you better open your mouth and you better cry. You better open your mouth and you better tell God. I figured out some people don't want no more than what they already got. But for those that want better, for those that want more of Jesus Christ, somebody open your mouth and tell God, I want more. I want the fullness of your glory. I want more. I want everything you got in store for me. And I ain't talking about no house. I ain't talking about no car. I ain't talking about no money. I want more of you. More of your glory. I want more of you. Hallelujah. I want more of your sanctification. I want more of you. I want to walk with you and talk with you. I want more of you. When people see me coming, I want them to know I've been with Jesus. They got mad with the disciples. They said they were crazy. They would say they were foolish men. Why? Because they was talking about Jesus. Look at somebody, call me crazy, but I'm going to talk about Jesus. Look at two people and tell them, yeah, we got to get back to the place where God wants us to. We got to get to the place and do the will of our Father. We got to get to the place, amen, hallelujah, walking in his word and his will. And when we begin to do that, you're going to lay hands on the sick and they're going to recover. Hallelujah. You can open blind eyes, unstop deaf ears. Do y'all believe it in here? If we get back to the place where God wants us to be, if somebody's straddling the fence, and amen, we walking with God, amen, it'll turn that thing around. When we get in the will of God, hallelujah, our sons will stop running the street, our daughters will stop having babies out of wedlock. When we get back to God, I know y'all don't want to hear this, but it's true anyhow. When we get back to God and begin to serve him in the beauty of holiness, things will change. Situations will get better. But you got to, amen, put God first. He says here in Colossians, hallelujah, Paul says, wait a minute. Tradition of men have messed us up. He said, don't go after the rudiments of this world. No, keep your eyes on God. He says here, because of tradition and philosophy of men, this world, hallelujah, has gone crazy. But Paul tells us now, what the Christian ought to be doing is trust in the Lord and lean not to their own understanding, but all thine ways acknowledge him, and he's going to direct that path. That's why David got excited, and he said, the Lord, he is my shepherd, and I shall not want. He maketh me to lie down in green pastures. He lead me beside still waters, and he restored my soul. He got excited. Every now and then, you ought to get excited about the God you serve, because you're trusting in him. In Galatians chapter number 1, around verse number 11, he begins to tell us, our job is to glorify God. Glorifying with what come out of your mouth. Glorifying with your deeds. Glorifying with your service. Glorifying in your giving. Look at somebody, tell me, you ought to glorify God. Hallelujah. Why? Because he justified you, sanctified you, and trying to glorify you. Somebody ought to give God a praise. Where my justification folk at? That you've been justified by the blood of the Lamb. Guilty. Should have went to hell. But God dropped the charges. He stepped right in and brought you out. Fixed you up. Set you up. Place your feet on solid ground. Somebody give God a praise in here. Hallelujah. God is coming back. He's coming back for a church without a spot or wrinkle. He's coming back for a church that knows him by his name. He's coming back for all of those that believe in him. Hallelujah. Paul is telling them here, he's got it. And if you want it, it can be yours. Can I get a witness in here? Hallelujah. He tells us here now that we got to trust God in the hard times. Trust God when everybody walk out. Trust God when daddy won't do right. Trust God when mama won't do right. Trust God when your brother or sister in church cutting up, acting funny. Trust God. Tell somebody, whisper, tell them, trust God. Tell your neighbor, just trust God. You better trust him, because God will see you through. He tells us in there, hallelujah, don't go after the rudiments of this world, but go after God. And if you go after God, and when God can trust you, he'll give you the desires of your heart. Is there anybody trusting God? I told the brother this morning, we were having a conversation, and I said, amen, I remember a time that there was a need in my life, and I went to God. Now, I don't know whether Mother Miles, I quoted the scripture correctly or not at the time. The Bible says that the wealth of the unjust is laid up for the just. Well, I just read that part, and I took it to God. I said, Lord, I need a vehicle for me and my family. I need transportation. Hallelujah. Now listen here, when you're talking to God, that don't mean amen. You sit down and do nothing. It don't mean you cross your legs and wait for God to put it in your lap. No, I prayed and I said, Lord, I got a need. Hallelujah. And so amen, my wife brought me a magazine. I looked through the magazine and I went to the vehicle section. Y'all don't hear me in here. Hallelujah. And as I was going through the vehicle section, because I was praying to God for a vehicle. Are y'all with me in here? And as I was praying, I came across an article that said, we got a van for sale. Had a certain amount on it. Hallelujah. Well, one day after school, I picked the kids up in the car that we had. And we went down there to the man's house. And we went to see the van. When we got there, me and the kids, we got out. I knocked on the door. I said, sir, I saw your article and you got a van for sale. I said, I need a van for me and my family. He looked at me. He looked at the kids. He said, how much you want to pay? Look, God is a good God. And he's worthy to be praised. The amount that he had for the van, he said, just give me a couple of $100. I gave him a couple of $100, and we got in the van. It was a conversion van. It had four captain seats. It was fully carpeted. It had a bed in the back. I ain't talking this, I'm telling the truth. Amen. It had dual tank on it. Because God knew that one day the Myrick family was going to drive that van to Florida. We were going to see Disney. Y'all ain't talking to me in here. He'll give you the desires of your heart for a couple of dollars. We got the van. The van never broke down. I brought it to church. Not only did I bring it to church, I let the church folk use it. And they drove it down Snow Hill to take Mother Beaver's mother them down there when they were sick. See, when you trust God, when you serve God, when you walk with God, God will see you through. Look at somebody and tell them, you just gotta trust God and get busy. Trust God and get to work. Trust God. Don't go after the rudiments of this world. He said, don't go after and not after Christ. I'm glad he said that. And not after Christ. What he was trying to tell us here, in other words, God is saying, you can have the things, but don't put them before me. Come after me first, and if you come after me, I'm gonna give it to you. If you come after me, I'm gonna bless you. If you come after me, I'm gonna give you the desires of your heart. Thank you, Holy Ghost. I heard the Lord say, somebody in here, you ain't smiled in a long time. Good God Almighty, come to him. Take your woes and cares to him, and God will make you smile. Hallelujah. Y'all looking at me. Let me give you some Bible now. The Bible says that when God promised Abraham and Sarah that they were going to have a child in their old age, the Bible says Sarah laughed. She looked at herself. She looked at her age. And the Bible says she began to laugh. I begin to think about that, y'all. What type of laugh was that? Was that a laugh to say, I'm done and it's over? What kind of laugh was that? That God was not able. What kind of laugh was that? Anytime you put yourself in a box and laugh at yourself, that ain't right. It ain't Sarah. It wasn't Abraham. It was the God they served. He could take that rich has passed time and revive it. He can take that that seems to be over and make it new again. Somebody ought to give God a praise. I hear God saying, for all of you that thought it was over, I heard God say, it ain't over till I say it's over. It ain't over till I'm done. It ain't over. Can you give God a praise in here? Kind of thought it was over, but look what God done. Hallelujah. Rahab,

0: and brought the Lord through her lineage. Somebody ought to give God a praise. Might have been messed up in your past. Might have been, amen, going down the wrong road. But I came to tell you, if you would trust God, he will see you through. And this next laugh, it's going to be a laugh of joy. This next laugh is a laugh of victory. This next laugh. Now some of y'all, you're dealing with some stuff right now. And I came to tell you, God told me to tell somebody, the devil messing with your stuff.
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1: May we please pause for a minute of prayer. Oh dear God, creator of the entire universe, we stop what we are doing to say thank you and to let you know that we appreciate having you in our lives. Because of our belief in you, God, our understanding of your greatness and your mercy, and most importantly, our witnessing of your awesome power and unlimited ability, we know that you can empower us to accomplish that which may appear impossible. You did not let the sea stop Moses. You parted the waters. You did not allow the wall to stop Joshua. You made the wall come tumbling down. You didn't allow the giant to stop David. And you didn't even allow death to stop Jesus, who we all know is still teaching as strong as ever. So all that we ask of you today, dear God, is to please help us to never forget that for with you, our God, nothing is impossible. Hallelujah and amen.
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5: Speaking with you and you. And I'm so happy to be here. And one of the things about today, it was a great day for me because I'm able to talk. It's not that I would be in the morgue. It's not that they would be making preparation for my burial. But I'm able today to share with you some things that might excite you, that it would make you come in line. It's just like, you know, when I find that I'm drifting a little over another lane and I'm able to see, I can pull it back into my lane and there'll be no accidents or no crashes. Oh, so here, when you know the Lord, when you make mistakes, you got somebody you can call on. You got someone can help you. You got someone can deliver you. Now, everybody says, I want to go to heaven. But you know what? You got to die to go to heaven. Hallelujah. You can't stay here. And somebody even composed the song yesterday. Is, have you decided which way to go? Say, you're going to leave here. You're not going to stay here. This is just only a pit stop. It's only a place where you can get yourself together. Thinking about the pit stop, if they have a flat tire, need more fuel, they put replace the tire and fuel it up where it can get back on the track. But this is the place here that we can get ready and be ready for him. Hallelujah, that day when he calls us, we can answer. We can be there. Hallelujah, glory to God. I tell you, you don't know what you're missing when you don't follow Jesus. And this goes from the head to the feet. It goes for all of us. He said that we all speak the same thing, that there be no divisions among us, that we might be able to be the ones to represent him on earth. Just as an ambassador, he's a citizen from another country, but he brings the law of his country into that country. And this is what our citizenship is in heaven. And since our citizenship is in heaven, we are his ambassadors here on earth. We are the ones, glory to God, hallelujah, to be able to even demonstrate what's in heaven, even here in Washington, D.C., wherever you live, all the states of the United States. That's our mission. And since this is our mission, let us awake to righteousness and sin not. I have a scripture here that I want to read to you. Hallelujah. I believe it's Psalm 93:5. It said, the testimonies are very sure. The testimonies are very sure. Holiness. Holiness. I'm advocating holiness today. Becometh thine house. Holiness has to become your house, your church house. Wherever you are, it should be holiness. Oh, Lord. And he said, how long? Oh, Lord, forever. Glory to Jesus Christ. Now, I go to Psalms 145. Hallelujah. And it says, I will extol thee, my God, O King. I will bless thy name. How long? Forever. Every day will I bless thee, and I will praise thy name forever and ever. Great is the Lord, and greatly to be praised. And his greatness is unsearchable. One generation shall praise thy works to another, and shall declare thy mighty act. I will speak of the glorious honor of thy majesty and of thy wondrous works, and men shall speak of the might of thy terrible acts, and I will declare thy greatness. They shall abundantly utter the members of the great goodness. Woo, I can do this. For the time I've been here, I can see where God has been good to me. Can you see that in your life? How good God has been. How he's demonstrated mercy. How he's demonstrated the grace of God that brings salvation, that teaching us, that denying ungodliness and worldly love, that we should live soberly and righteous where right in this present evil world. If you live in a county, live it in your county. If you live in the city, live it in the city. On your job, in the church, in the supermarket, wherever you go, even while you're driving, live it. Oh, my God. Whoo. Thank you, Jesus. He said, the Lord is gracious. Whoa, look at here. I can say this today. And full of compassion, slow to anger, and of great mercy. The Lord is good to all, and his tender mercies are over all his works. All thy works shall praise thee, O Lord, and thy saints. Some folks say, I don't want to be called no saint. Hallelujah. But he said, and thy saints, that means his called out one, shall bless thee. They shall speak of thy glory, of thy kingdom, and talk of thy power. And I want to just talk about the power of God today in my life. you have a story to tell as well. How great. Somebody say, how great. How great is our God. Tell me how great is our God. Oh, he's been good to me. You can say the same thing. Hallelujah, because I tell you, if it wasn't for the Lord, I wouldn't even be here talking to you today. If it wasn't for the Lord who awakened me this morning, hallelujah, you wouldn't hear my voice now. But Jesus, glory to God. I said, Jesus, hallelujah. You got to go through with some things. But oh, happy and blessed is he that even endure hardness as a good soldier for Jesus Christ. Glorious award that he wants to give to you. It's just like running the race. If you win the race, you get a prize. So I'm saying, so run that you might obtain the prize, that prize of eternal life with the Lord forever and ever and ever. Yes, it get tough sometimes. Sometimes one gnat or one mosquito flying around in the room will upset you. I remember one night, my wife and I had a hotel room, and that mosquito was flying around. My wife wouldn't rest until she found that mosquito and killed him, because she knew that that bite from the mosquito, she didn't want to be bitten with. And I'm saying to you today, the devil is like that mosquito. He's seeking whom he may devour. But Jesus said, I come to bring life, and that more abundantly. So my wife, she did so. I said, well, why don't you lay down? She said, I'm not lying down till I kill that mosquito. You ought to not be satisfied until you know that you have Jesus in your life. Oh, one spider said, one thing that I will seek after, that the Lord, my God, I tell you, he's great. He's powerful. He's mighty. Is there anybody out there today that want to see Jesus? If you want to see Jesus, you got to do the things that he says for you to do. Oh, he said, repent, every one of you, and be baptized, how? In the water, in the name of Jesus Christ, for the removal of your sins. And don't stop there. Get that infilling of the Holy Spirit that it can lead you and guide you to all truth. It's just like the automobile. One day we was taken, hallelujah, to the assembly line of vehicles over in Baltimore when I was taking the mechanical studies, and they let us know that when that car first started, it has a shaft. The shaft that is sitting on, such as the frame of it, and then each part that it went through, it would have the radiator put in, it would have the engine put in, and even when the end of that assembly line, hallelujah, they cranked it up and drove it out, but it was in many pieces. So let's get our lives in tune that we might be soldiers, good soldiers that we can fight the good fight of faith. Hallelujah. So here we find, say, the Lord is good, and his tender mercies, hallelujah, over all of his works. And thy works shall praise thee, O Lord, and thy saints shall bless thee. He called his people saints. Hallelujah. They shall speak of the glory of thy kingdom and talk of thy powers to make known to the sons of men his mighty acts and the glorious majesty of his kingdom. Thou kingdom is an everlasting kingdom, and thou dominion endures throughout all generations. The Lord, my God, upholdeth all that fall and raises up all those that be bowed down. The eyes of all waits upon thee, and thou givest them their meat. Look at here. He said, the eyes of all, everything that needs food, the eyes of all wait upon thee, and thou givest them their meat in due season. Thou openest thine hand and satisfy the desire of every living thing. Look at here. His hand is open to you today. Do you want to receive what's in his hand that you might be able to live? Hallelujah. Thank you, Jesus. He said, thou openest thy hand and satisfy the desire of every living thing. Look at here. 17 said, the Lord, look at here, is righteous, and in all his way, and holiness in all his works. The Lord is nigh unto all them. How close are you to him today? It says, the Lord is nigh unto all them what that call upon him, and to all that call upon him. How? In truth. You can be calling, but is it in truth? Is your calling to the Lord, is it in truth? Is it just for a fix? Is it just for a bandage? Is it just for something to be pleasurable to your flesh? But is it something to be pleasurable to your spirit, that you will have the guarantee that you will live with him forever and ever? Oh, I thank him today. He will fulfill the desires of them that fear him. Oh, one time my brother and I, we had got in some devilment. We was given instruction to take back what we had done. And I told my brother, I said, brother, let's don't do that. I said, let's throw them in the woods there. I said, daddy, I never know where we're throwing them. But my brother Bo said this. He said, I'm taking them back where I got them from. And this is the thing. I thank God for my brother, because, hallelujah, I had words to discourage him. Did you know there's folks out here now to discourage you from doing what's right? That's sad. I was one of those kind, because I didn't want to go all that way that we had gone, and to come back, to have to go back. Hallelujah. I was going to take a shortcut. But it's no shortcuts to God, is what I'm saying. You got to come through the way of repentance, of dead works, and turn into the true and living God. You say, can anybody be saved? Yes. Hallelujah. The prostitute. Hallelujah. The male. Hallelujah. Who walked a homosexual life. Hallelujah. If you just turn to God, you could be a mean person. You could be envious. you could be a murderer. Hallelujah. But if you would just turn your life back over to Jesus, he saves the murderers today. Yes. When we was in the army, if we were shooting against the enemy, we killed many. But God, hallelujah, knew the situation. But one of the things about it is this. When we repent, when we turn, when we change and give ourselves over to him, hallelujah, he washes us white as snow. Oh, that's a deal. If somebody say, what a deal. He will fulfill the desire of them that fear him. He also will hear their cry. Ooh, isn't it wonderful? I know one night I was so sick. I thought I was really dying. And from a report, what I had done, the intimate end of that was death. I had eaten some raw pork salad, just took it out and made a sandwich with bologna on it. My God. And oh, when that thing started working, I was so miserable. Hallelujah. I was so miserable, I couldn't sleep in the bed. The only thing where I could get a little comfort was lying on the floor in my living room downstairs. My God. But I called to the Lord, and he heard my cry. I want you to know, hallelujah, he touched me instantly. My strength came back to my body. I awakened. I was working the midnight shift. Hallelujah. I was able, hallelujah, to take a shower, and I went to work. And the next day, my wife went to work. She's working at Andrews Air Force Base. And she was talking to someone. She says, how's everything? They said, well, we had a man come in here that ate some raw pork salad, and he died. And she said, well, my husband did the same thing. They said, where is he? She said, he's at work. Look how God will work for you. He will fulfill the desire of them that fear him. He also will hear their cry. The Lord heard my cry that night. And will save them. Look here. My time's not over. The Lord preserves all them that love him. Now, do you love him today? Do you love him enough? Oh, glory to God that you could give up your way. Amen. Whatever lifestyle that you have lived, I believe somebody sang in the song, what exchange will you give? What shall you exchange for your soul today? What shall you exchange? Whatever you used to do, would you give that up? It's not according to his will that you will be able to be in the will of him. So Lord, preserve us all of them that love him. But all the wicked will be destroyed. Now, hallelujah, save people, people who were wicked. You say, well, I didn't do some things that you did. I don't know. Sin is wickedness, hallelujah, in every person. He said, my mouth shall speak the praises of the Lord, and let all flesh be blessed, his holy name forever and ever. I see, hallelujah, that my time is getting down, but I just want to share that with you today. I didn't come to destroy you. I just come to encourage you. We used to sing old song, encourage my soul. let us journey on. Thanks be unto God. The morning light is come, cause the storm is passing over, my brother, my sister. I said the storm is passing over. You listen to a person now. Two of his grandsons killed. Two of his sons was killed. I have no animosity against those who killed them. I would pray for them just as I would pray for you who has never done anything to me or my children. So today, I'm happy to say that he is great. And I recommend him to you today. I recommend him for all your needs. All you need, if you got cancer, I recommend him to you. Whatever other disease that may be in your body, I recommend you to the healer. Hallelujah. I recommend you to the Alpha and the Omega. I recommend you to him who laid the world with his own arms. He stretched out to heaven. He alone did it. He said, there's no other God besides me. If it was, I would say, but the Lord is righteous in all his ways, and he's holy in all his work. Please understand, my sisters and brothers, I didn't come, hallelujah, I come to encourage you that you be like this little song, encourage my soul that I might journey on. Thanks be unto God. Why? The morning light is come, cause the storm is passing over. Hallelujah. Oh, praise his holy name. We thank God. Hallelujah. I see three baptisms in the Bible. My time's about gone. God bless you. Till the next time. Amen.
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4: Christian greetings. This is Elder Willie L. Brown. I'll be filling in for Apostle Deccan T. Johnson this evening. And my ministry is Willie L. Brown Pentecostal Ministries, and also I have a business called Brown Professional Coaching Services. I divide into two different entities, you know, and they're all for helping people, you know, helping them learn about the Willie L. Brown Pentecostal Ministries that deal with Pentecostal theology, and so that's what I want to talk about this evening. Normally I will talk about something related to mental health. But this evening I wanted to go a different way. And the reason why I've been teaching this for many, many years, I've taught it three times. I'll be talking about the baptism. Well, let us pray. Let me not get ahead of myself. Let us pray. Father, we thank you. We love you. We give you praise. We give you honor. And we give you glory. We thank you for Jesus. We thank you for Father that he came into this world to reconcile us to you, Lord. He died for us, Lord. He suffered on the cross, Lord. He rose again. So we thank you, Lord. And we thank you for sending the Holy Spirit, because Jesus said he would send the Holy Spirit. He told the disciples to wait, and he would send the Holy Spirit. And not only did they send him to them, the Holy Spirit is open. The baptism is open to all of us, Lord, that are Christians, that name the name of Christ. So we thank you. We give you praise. We give you honor. And we give you glory. Amen. And so I want to talk about the baptism of the Holy Spirit this evening. My encounter with the Holy Spirit was two times. One time when I was 9 years old. Of course, you know, anybody heard my testimony that I was a child preacher. And so in a country church, my aunt was pastor in a country church in Northampton County, Virginia. And that's where I grew up before I came into the military. But anyway, so my aunt, she has used a couple of us kids, you know, that, you know, to in church a lot of to do things. I would also lead the service sometime, but we also would pray for the filling of the being baptized in the Holy Spirit. And of course, back in those days, you had to tarry at the altar, and most of the time you didn't get up until you were filled. But couple of times I got up, I wasn't filled with the Holy Spirit, you know. So, but one time when I was down there tearing for the Holy Spirit, something happened, and I received the baptism of the Holy Spirit. As a child, I really didn't know what was going on. I just knew I was speaking in tongues, you know. As an adult, I began to reflect back. When I was a child and when that had happened, I reflected back when I would lead the service. I noticed that there was something different happening to me as I led the service, you know. And so as an adult, I began to think, with more theological knowledge, I began to realize that that was the anointing, okay. So, but now, after 3 years, when they wanted to, and I won't go into total story because I want to talk about the baptism, and when they wanted to license me as a preacher, I got cold feet, you know, because I didn't understand why do I have to be different, you know, than any 12-year-old, because I was 12 years old at that time. And then there was a battle that went on when I was getting ready to preach that night. Anyway, so I won't go into that story. I've talked about that several times. But anyway, when I left, I did leave the church. And I left the church at 12. You say, well, how a 12-year-old can leave the church? And why didn't his mother or his my aunt raise me, say anything? Well, they couldn't do anything. They could, but they want me to become willing, because I was responsible for my aunt coming back to church. You know, but anyway. And so I left, and I went out into the world. Of course, you're out in the world, you know, you're doing all these different things. My first taste of alcohol was at 12 years old. You know, that was wine. And then I didn't indulge in it anymore. until I was 14. I began to drink from 14. God delivered me in 1980, though, and that was, you know, from drinking, you know. So I'm also working on I have a coaching business, and I'm also working on a program, 42-hour program by the American Association of Christian Counselors, which I'm a member of, and also Celebrate Recovery. It's called Addiction Recovery and Mental Health. So I'm working on that 42-hour program to add into my portfolio that has to do with coaching. Okay, and from there, and from Virginia, and from coming into the military, from getting married, from being stationed in England, I was stationed in England, and in England, I guess the Lord had to slow me down, you know, and I remember giving my heart back to the Lord in England, and then I remember, you know, several, you know, as I was walking with the Lord, I wasn't filled with the Holy Spirit, when we were praying for a serviceman center director, because the chaplain program in England had a program that was authorized for those who were Pentecostal charismatic Christians, you know, and the Church of God out of Cleveland, Tennessee had a ministry to the military, which I became a part, I joined because I joined it and started working with them. I also sung in a choir called Gospel Notes over there, but I left that and came and totally gave my time to the ministry, to the military. And that's when, before that, we were praying, we were a bunch of young Christian men and women that were military, we were praying for a service center director. You know, and so as we would pray and fast, and we would come up lunchtime from where we were and gather into a room, and we would pray, we would praise God, we would lift our hands and worship, you know, God, a bunch of young Christians. And so one time, and someone had asked me also about the baptism of the Holy Spirit and the scriptures, and I said, yes, yeah, there, you know, but I hadn't been refilled at that time. Okay, so we were praying. And I lifted up, we had our hands lifted. I still remember that. My arms began to get very tired, you know, as we were worshiping God. And I remember the Holy Spirit kind of like sensing me, saying to me, not audibly, in my spirit, he said, let go. And when I let go, all of a sudden, I started speaking in tongues. You know, now, nobody expected that. Nobody coached me into that. It just happened. And when I left out of there, I had to go to the bank. I had to go to the bank because I was supposed to do some deposits. When I went to the bank, or on my way to the bank, now I know we're feeling like drunk from the Holy Spirit because I felt drunk. You know, I kind of like had to get myself together when I went into the bank, and I finally got myself together. And then I had to drive back to where I worked out in the country. I didn't work on the base. I was in a different type of unit in the Air Force. So I worked out in the countryside. And so I had to drive back. So, you know, God is a gentleman and God is a God of order. And so I gathered myself together in order to drive, and I drove back. But ever since then, I have been using the Holy Spirit, my tongue as my prayer language, but also the Holy Spirit used me a few times in our service center and the gifts of tongues, interpretation. And so I understand. And my training, my teaching over 45 years, and myself teaching, myself studying the scriptures, myself reading others' work, you know, that the Holy Spirit and also, you know, that the Holy Spirit, the baptism of the Holy Spirit, anyone can receive the baptism of the Holy Spirit, but everyone are not used by the Holy Spirit in the gifts of tongues, interpretation, or the gifts of tongues, the power gifts, the nine power gifts that's in 1 Corinthians 12. And so that was my account. And also, let me go back. How I learned a lot about the Holy Spirit was from a professor that taught at our servicemen retreat. We would go to, we would have retreats for the military. You know, Pentecostals, the Church of God would get that. And they gave one in the, in Burgess Gardens up in the Alps, the Bavarian Alps. And it was the same hotel that Hitler used. Isn't that something? We were there praising God in the same hotel that he had used years ago, you know, before he was defeated. But anyway, the gentleman was teaching during the day professor on the Holy Spirit. I still remember his name. I still have a commentary that he had edited. But the gentleman, the professor's name was Dr. Don Battle. I'll never forget him. And so I would come every day in the auditorium, and I would sit there and listen with my notes about what he taught us, taught about the Holy Spirit. And so I taught that, I took that and I went back. When I went back to the base, when we traveled back to the base, we were in England. We were, the retreat was in Germany. And so when we went back, I began to study, and I also felt impressed to teach on the Holy Spirit. Someone told me, said that, how do you want to teach on the Holy Spirit, and you're a young Christian, and there's people that don't understand him in the Pentecostal realm, and that are older than you? Well, I didn't say anything, but God knew what he wanted me to do. You know, the young Christian, I began to study. I did teach on it, but also, when I came back, I taught on the Holy Spirit, you know, about 3 times. I taught as a Pentecostal fellowship leader at Bolden Air Force Base years ago, and I used Dr. Riggs' book, who was an assembly guy. It's an old, back of old book, Ralph Riggs, I believe his name is. And I taught on the Holy Spirit, and when I taught at the, as a Pentecostal fellowship leader in the old chapel, I had people that would come. And I remember a young lady who was a friend of ours, that she, I could tell her she wanted to receive the Holy Spirit, the baptism of the Holy Spirit. And so the Holy Spirit impressed me again to say, as I had taught for a while, that anyone who came to the next service would, and that was open to the Holy Spirit would receive the Holy Spirit, the baptism. Now, and so she came for that next service, she didn't receive, and she came and followed us, and she did receive. And you know what happened? And when nobody made her speak in tongues, but I still remember that scenario. I remember that we were, as we were laying hands on her and praying for her, just like a quiet, it's like something just rolled into the church, you know, like a dove. The best way I can describe it, it was like a dove. It was like something that was coming down and gliding down and gliding down. And God, and all of a sudden she just started speaking in tongues, you know. And so, and nobody had coached her to do that. Now, I remember also, I had my piano player that was a Jewish lady, and she had a daughter also that came to this, our service. And she told me that her daughter started speaking in tongues, you know. So that was my second time teaching concerning the Holy Spirit and the baptism of the Holy Spirit. The third time was when I was a ordained minister, or the elder with the Church of God in Christ. And our church, we wanted to start a Bible study, not a Bible study, a college, Bible college. And I was teaching, I taught on the Holy Spirit. You know, that's my, what for, was my first class, was teaching on the Holy Spirit. And so therefore I taught there on the Holy Spirit and the baptism. The lesson from the book, Ralph Riggs, was the Spirit himself. I have that, but I have a couple of copies of that book. And so I taught on it there. And then, again, God had impressed me early, not early, maybe about 15 years ago, to just start teaching and ministering concerning the Holy Spirit. I didn't. I was disobedient. I taught on the Holy Spirit, but I didn't make that part my, make that my ministry, you know, because I didn't think that God wants you to minister just one thing. So I ministered and taught on several different areas. One of them is that, and I believe that was of God also, was having to do with mental health. And, you know, so so I teach now, and that's why last year I spent over 400 hours studying mental health by some of the, I guess you'd say, some of the best professors and teachers in the country, or maybe in the world, that deal with mental health, different areas of mental health. So I have that out in my portfolio. But now going back, you know, about a couple months ago, you know, I was asleep. I didn't have nothing about the Holy Spirit on my mind. I was teaching and I was learning about mental health. I'm a board certified master mental health coach, a certified trauma care coach, and a certified human flourishing coach. And then I have others. Classes and that I have studied also. And anyway, so I woke up one morning. I had a dream, not only that, I had a dream that night concerning teaching the Holy Spirit, and that people that in the church had their hands raised to receive the Holy Spirit. And so when I woke up that morning, the first thought on my mind was that God wanted me to continue to teach on the Holy Spirit, the baptism of the Holy Spirit. And so I reorganized part of my ministry to teach for that. And also, you know, and that's why I'm here tonight. I have taught before on the radio, on here, concerning the Holy Spirit, but that's been a few years ago. So now I'm teaching on, today I want to teach on the Holy Spirit. And I believe that those who are listening in on this program, if you open yourself up, if you repent, because you have to be a Christian in order to receive the baptism, not only that, you need to repent of any sins that are in your life, and open yourself up and have that desire to receive the baptism of the Holy Spirit. And I'm going to go through my notes, because the baptism of the Holy Spirit is not for you to say, well, I'm some special Christian. You know, I am superior to all other Christians, because I work with everybody in the name of Christ. You know, so you don't have to be a Pentecostal. You don't have to be a charismatic. I will work with you on different, if we can work together on certain things that we may have in common. I remember St. Augustine said that we can work together. Well, let me paraphrase somebody. I don't remember his direct quote, because I wrote a philosophy paper in college on St. Augustine. But I remember something to the effect that if we are all Christians and we work together, if we name the name of Christ. You know, I may not be quoting it correctly, and I may have to go back and look at my notes and go back and I got a lot of books and things that I may have to pull back up, you know, but it's something to that assembly. We have to that sense that we have to rename the name of Christ. If you are my brother and sister in Christ, if you have accepted Jesus Christ in your personal Savior, you don't have to be a Pentecostal, because the Bible tells me in Romans, it says that if we don't receive the Spirit, if we don't have the Spirit of God, we're none of His. So if you accept Jesus Christ as your personal Savior, you are my brother and sister in the Lord. But you can also receive another experience. And so I want to talk a little bit from my notes. I may not be able to finish, but I'm going to try to get to some of the most important parts. Okay. Now, today we're going back to one of the foundational truths of classical Pentecostal Christianity. And I use Pentecostal because I consider myself a classical Pentecostal. I don't really like to even use labels. But since we use labels, I'm using the label. The baptism of the Holy Spirit. Throughout church history, there have been many discussions about this wonderful experience. But for Pentecostals, the baptism of the Holy Spirit is not simply a doctrine to be debated. It is a promise to be received, a power to be experienced, and a life to be lived. Our world is filled with fear, confusion, anxiety, broken relationships, and spiritual weakness. Programs alone cannot transform life, and education alone cannot transform hearts. Human strength alone cannot accomplish God's mission. Jesus knew this. That's why before his disciples were allowed to begin their ministry, he commanded them to wait. They had walked with him for over three years. They had seen miracles. They had heard every sermon. They had witnessed the resurrection. Yes, Jesus still said, wait. Luke 24:44-49 says this in the English Standard Version. It said, then he said to them, these are my words that I spoke to you while I was still with you, that everything written about me in the law of Moses and the prophets and the Psalms must be fulfilled. Then he opened their minds to understand the scriptures and said to them, thus it is written that this Christ should suffer and on the third day rise from the dead, and that repentance for the forgiveness of sin shall be proclaimed in his name to all nations, beginning from Jerusalem. You are witnesses of these things, and behold, I am sending the promise of my Father upon you. But stay in the city until you are clothed with power from on high. Now why? Because information without empowerment is insufficient for God's mission. The church was never meant to minister without the power of the Holy Spirit. The baptism of the Holy Spirit was promised. Matthew 3:11 says this, he shall baptize you with the Holy Ghost and with fire. John the Baptist understands something remarkable. He baptized with water. Jesus baptized with the Holy Spirit. Some believe these verses that I'm going to read below speak of the baptism of the Holy Spirit for what it does for the hope, for empowerment. But for by one Spirit, we are all baptized into one body, whether we are Jews or Gentiles, whether we are born or free, and have been all made to drink of one Spirit. And what I'm saying about that verse, let me clarify that, is that some believe that this is the baptism of the Holy Spirit. The baptism, when some places in the Scripture, is talking about being baptized into the body of Christ. It's not talking about, it's talking about salvation. It's talking about conversion. It's not talking about empowerment, okay? Now, and then Galatians 3:27, if you can read this sometime, it has to do with the same thing. It says that for as many of you as have been baptized in Christ have put on Christ. Water baptism identifies us publicly with Christ. Spirit baptism empowers us to serve Christ. Long before Pentecost, God had promised through Joel, I will pour out my spirit upon all flesh. This promise was not limited to apostles. It was not limited to the first century. Peter declared, the promise is unto you and to your children and to all that are far off. Acts 2:37-39 in the English Standard Version says this. Now when they heard this, they will cut your heart and said to Peter and to the rest of the apostles, brothers, what shall we do? And Peter said to them, repent and be baptized, every one of you, in the name of Jesus Christ, for the forgiveness of your sins, and you will receive the gift of the Holy Spirit. For the promise is for you and for your children, for all who are for everyone whom the Lord our God calls to himself. And that includes us today. The same Jesus who baptized believers in Acts still baptized believers today. For the purpose of the baptism of the Holy Spirit, we look at Acts 1:8 says this, you shall receive power after the Holy Ghost has come upon you, and all shall be witness unto me. Notice that Jesus did not say, you shall receive privilege. He did not say, you shall receive popularity. He said, you shall receive power. The Greek word is dunamis. And most Pentecostals or charismatics know that, or they have studied that. God, and what that means is God enabling power. Power to witness. Power to overcome temptation, power to love difficult people, and we need that today. Power to forgive, and we need that today. Power to endure suffering, we need that today. Power to minister with compassion, we need that. Power to live holy life, we definitely need that. Because the Bible says that God is holy, and no man can see God without being holy. And holiness don't necessarily mean your outward appearance. It means there's an internal, something that's happened in your heart. You know, that makes you different than the world. Okay, the baptism of the Holy Spirit is never an end in itself. It equips believers to fulfill the Great Commission. Pentecost was the beginning, not the end. Acts 2 tells us the Holy Spirit filled the believers. They spoke with other tongues that the Spirit gave them utterance. Peter preached with boldness. 3,000 people believed. Pentecost was not merely an emotional event. It launched a missionary movement that would spread throughout the known world. Now, I'm going to read this and I'm going to get ready to come to a close. Where is the Pentecostal church today, okay? The Pentecostal church is not a single centralized organization, but rather a global movement of independent churches and denominations with over 500 million adherents. Worldwide, it's an international headquarters, and major bodies are spread across different regions, and with large groups like the United Pentecostal Church International, based in Missouri. We also have the Assemblies of God. We also have the Church of God. We also have the Foursquare Church. We also have there's another church that I can't think of right now, the Holiness Church, and so it's spread throughout the world. Okay, experiences highest concentration and fastest growth today in Sub-Saharan Africa, Latin America, and part of Asia. The U.S. headquarters major organization hubs for U.S. bodies are located in places like Welland Spring, Missouri, Springfield, Missouri, and finding local congregations. There are also independent Pentecostal churches, and you find congregations, thousands are independent and affiliated. Pentecostal churches operate weekly services in local neighborhoods across the United States and worldwide. Wherever the Spirit moves, people were saved. Churches were planted, lives were transformed, the sick was prayed for, the power was cared for, I'm sorry, the poor was cared for and Christ was exalted. The pattern continues today. Throughout Acts 8 says the Samaritan believed, later they received the Holy Spirit. Acts 10, Cornelius' household received the Spirit while Peter preached, and we find they spoke in tongues and magnified God. Acts 19, the believers at Ephesus received the Holy Spirit. They spoke in tongues and prophesied. These accounts received reveal a consistent pattern. The promise continued. The Spirit continued. The power continued. The mission continued. And then the church was never intended to outgrow dependence on the Holy Spirit. The initial evidence and the ongoing evidence, classical Pentecostals have historically taught that speaking in tongues is the initial physical evidence of the baptism of the Holy Spirit. Acts 2, Acts 10, Acts 19. This has been a defining conviction of the Pentecostal movement. Yes, Scripture also reminds us that after the initial evidence comes lifelong evidence. Paul writes in Galatians 5, the fruit of the Spirit is love, joy, peace, patience, kindness, goodness, faithfulness, gentleness, and self-control. And I'm going to say this, power without character is dangerous. Character without power is incomplete. God desires both. A spirit-filled believer demonstrates both the gifts of the Spirit and the fruit of the Spirit. Ephesians 5:18 says this, be filled with the Spirit. The language points to an ongoing reality. We need fresh surrender, fresh obedience, fresh dependence. Yesterday's experience cannot sustain today's challenge. The same Spirit who filled the early church desires to fill believers today. And I'm going to stop there because I have a couple more pages of notes, so I'm going to stop here. And I want to pray for you. I want to fulfill the dreams that God, I believe, placed on my heart. And Joel 2:28 said, old men will dream dreams. Well, I am considered an old man. I'm 74 years old. And I act like it all the time, but I can tell that I am, So I'm an older Christian. So I dream dreams. So I want you to lift your hands, all who want to see the baptism, repent and ask God to fill you. And I want to pray for you. I'm going to get ready to close. Father, we thank you. We love you. We give you praise, honor, and glory. God, we ask that you will fill those that hearts of desire to be filled and to be used for you, for your glory and for your honor, Lord. And we'll give you the praise, honor, and glory, Lord. And it's not none of us that has done this, but you. You, Jesus, is the baptizer. So we thank you. We give you praise. In Jesus' name we pray. Amen.
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10: 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Yeah.

salvation. Come on. He is our Savior. 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He is our Redeemer. 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
1: In this life, everybody shall have a valley experience. But those that hold on to God know while they're going through, Jesus will never leave you nor forsake you. 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
5: Good afternoon, radio listening friends. We're so happy to be back on this radio way today. Oh, yes, yes, yes. Well, I just got through it with our homegrown speaking of Zaraja Thomas down in Tuscaloosa, Alabama. So right now, we're going in to have prayer. Oh, holy and merciful Father, we thank you once again for allowing us to be back oldies that way. Lord God, we thank you for last night's somnolent sleep, waking up to a brand new day. Father God, we thank you for all that you have done and all you continue. Continue on to bless our Thompson family, Father, and now all that is around. Lord God, continue on to bless our pastor, keep us standing on the wall, and all the great and divine members. And when it's all over down here, we want to home over there where every day is going to be holly holly and never goodbye. This is another blessing we ask in Jesus' name. Amen and amen.
4: Amen, amen, and amen. We thank God so much. We were privileged to be able to have a memorial service here for our street minister, Roger Thomason, and also Chairman Battle and his family went down to his hometown in Atlanta, Alabama, and they had a beautiful homegoing service down there. You want to tell us a little bit about that, Chairman?
5: Yes, yes, yes. Sweet Mother had a wonderful homegoing. I mean, the family was there, and they had a great thing to say about him and the life he lived, and all his friends, his cousin, his sister, his nephews, his brother. I mean, and most of all, the pastor that treats the dynamite sermon on God so loved the world, whatever it takes. And I mean, he brought that thing on home. And I'm telling you, it was a lovely time down there today at his home going.
4: That's wonderful. That's wonderful. I know we had a wonderful time up here last Saturday, remembering our brother up here and what he stood for and how he did things. It was a beautiful, beautiful memorial service. And also, on yesterday, we went to the homegoing services of our beloved Sister Rose Thomas of the Queens of Faith. They had her service over at Corinth Baptist Church. And I tell you truth, it was a nice service. Those queens got up there, Chairman, and they sung like they always did. They sung their hearts out. Reverend Luke Saunders and his new group sung. And I think everybody that came to the mic sang something. You know, for a while there, I thought, well, we had a talent show. They trying to outdo one another. But it got, Reverend Nelson used to say, it got gooder and gooder. I'm telling you, it was really nice. And it was so nice to see some of those old friends that we hadn't seen since before the pandemic. I'll tell you the truth. A little bit grayer, walking a little slower, maybe a little thinner or a little fatter, but it was nice seeing everyone. And I was just so happy to have made it over there. I'll tell you the truth. That's something that I can never forget, greeting all of my old friends. And we were just running to each other and hugging each other. And some people were crying. It was just a glorious time, Chairman. On both ends. I tell you, I'll never forget what Bishop Blake used to say. We're a little church, but we do big things, you know? He always said that, and I thought about that, and you and your family, you're rolling down to Alabama. We're a little church, but we can do big things. And we continue to do those things big, like, you know? So I want to remind you that if you need prayer, you can give a call to Dr. Patricia Cheatham, 301-807-8676, or you can call.
5: Sherman, what about at 240-462-6790? And we'll be happy to speak to you at any given time.
4: Yes. And if you're looking for a church that's having indoor services, Young's Memorial's having their 11 a.m. Sunday morning services indoors at 2490 Alabama Avenue Southeast in D.C. And Sunday mornings with Pastor Armstrong and his members, they will be glad to have you. But please remember to be considerate and stay at home if you are sickly or if you've been sick in the past 5 to 7 days or if you've been attacked with the COVID-19 or one of those other viruses out there. So many of them now. We ask you to be careful as you go because the crowdier it is, you know, the more opportunity there is. Also, Highway to Heaven Holiness Church for the 11:30 a.m. indoor service at 7925 Randall Road in Forestville, Maryland, would be glad to have you each Sunday morning with Pastor Leroy Coulter. Visitors may either visit the church in person or stay home and watch on the following platforms. Facebook under Highway to Heaven or Zoom meeting. And that ID number is 267-175-5782. All right. And the passcode is 7925. Now, Greater Light Missionary Baptist Church, Jeremy, you want to enlighten us about that? Okay, Chairman is on the road, so he might have got disconnected. But we want to let you know that Greater Light Missionary. Okay, go ahead then.
5: All right, we're going to the studio now and our first selection for the day.

0: Oh, yes, yes. And you know, Chairman, it's going more times than it's picked up, going more often now, because, you know, it's true what the songwriters say. Every time I look around, somebody is gone.
1: That's right.
0: Well, we want to let Chairman's going to tell you about the Greater Light Missionary Church and their services. Chairman?
1: Yeah, the Greater Light Missionary Church with Dr. James Harden. They have their Sunday service at Sunday school at 9:30 and at 11 o'clock he is in the pulpit. He's a great preacher, great singer, and a great musician. So you can give him that act there, Pastor.
0: Yeah, that phone number is 701-801-6406. Yeah, give them a call. You'll be glad you did. And then we want to let you know about St. Mark's Christian Outreach Center. Their number is 605-313-4110. And the code is, access code is 507-583. And you can call them every Tuesday and Saturday mornings at 8 o'clock a.m. and each Sunday morning at 11:30 a.m. And in their new home, they'll be having their services over at 201 58th Street, Northeast D.C., with Pastor Mae Spears and her members. They will be glad to have you. What about Greater Divine Faith, Chairman?
1: Yes, 35 Faith. We'll continue on have our service on at 3 o'clock on Coffee Line. Yes, yes. 978-990-5000. And that's it, code is 595-05. But you must use the pound in order to get on. And we ask you to get on 5 to 7 minutes early so we all don't bunch up on the line at the same time.
0: Okay, you heard it, you heard it. And also we'd like to let you know that Victory Life of Faith Church will start at 12 o'clock on 12 o'clock noon on August the 1st. You can walk in. They're going to be giving away the address is 7110 Marlboro Road in District Heights, Maryland. Forgive me. That's Victorious Life of Faith Church. And they will be giving out clothing, shoes, and feeding you. So please come on out and support them. This is from Sister Dooley and Sister Brenda Brown. So go over there and help them in their charity work. You'll be glad you did. Now, if you want to have announcements made for you or birthdays called out, or please send your information to Dr. Patricia Cheatham at 301-807-8676, or you can call. Or you can call Terry Willie Battle, and he can be reached at 240-462-6790. And we would be glad to make your announcements for you. I'd like to let you know that Terry Battle is on his way back from Alabama, where they laid to rest our street minister, Roger Thomason. So he might be going in and out on the air. I thank God that he's able to make those trips because I can't right now, and he and his family, they will get up and go right on and get on about the business. And I tell you, I heard good things from them today about the service and how much they enjoyed them being there. And they're on their way back, so we're soliciting your prayers for traveling mercy for the family, okay? All right, now I'm going to turn you over to the pastor, to the chairman, that he may give us our next selection.
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0: All right. All right. Are you still there, Pastor? Hello, Pastor, you still there? All right. Well, I don't know what she got missing, but I don't hear her now. But anyway, yes, we're so happy to that y'all joined in East Third World right here on WYCB at the Down Home Church of Charles Town with Dr. Patricia Cheatham and Sherman Wilbeck. We're here every Saturday at 6 p.m. on the radio dial, 13.08 a.m. dial. And we're just so happy to have so many of y'all joining us. And we send this program out to Essex Zone and Baltimore, where Wilmington play, to you, and you all over this land. And we hope that you will join back with us next week at the same time. And we will be back on these radio waves and bring you the good news about greater divine faith and other things that is going on in the neighborhood. And every Sunday, Elder Shirley Bell, who is my wife, is up at Living the Church of God, was my newlywed, Pastor Wood and co-Pastor Wood. And man, I'm talking about we have a time, and it ain't no term time neither. Yeah, that's every first Sunday. Now, we're getting ready to get, give our benediction, then we're going to go back in the studio and let the engineer check us out with Sister Bonita Ruff. All right, little man, much prayer, much power. Little prayer, little power.
1: No prayer,
0: no prayer,
1: no prayer, no power, no prayer. No prayer, no power. You have no power.
0: Oh, yeah, you ain't nothing you can do about it.
1: That's right. Did right. Little man help you with the benediction? All right, now. God bless.
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5: Are you excited about being a new grandmother?
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3: May we please pause for a minute of prayer. Oh dear God, creator of the entire universe, we stop what we are doing to say thank you and to let you know that we appreciate having you in our lives. Because of our belief in you, God, our understanding of your greatness and your mercy, and most importantly, our witnessing of your awesome power and unlimited ability, we know that you can empower us to accomplish that which may appear impossible. You did not let the sea stop Moses. You parted the waters. You did not allow the wall to stop Joshua. You made the wall come tumbling down. You didn't allow the giant to stop David. And you didn't even allow death to stop Jesus, who we all know is still teaching as strong as ever. So all that we ask of you today, dear God, is to please help us to never forget that for with you, our God, nothing is impossible. Hallelujah and amen.
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